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And a very good day to out there. 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We're broadcasting from Gadigal country. And don't forget, we go up as far as up north, down south, east and west. 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Wherever you are across this great southern land, you can pick us up. And also, you can download the free Koori Radio app or the Community Radio Plus app. I'm your host, Lola Forrester. And in this hour, we're going to catch up with one of the lawyers from the Redfern Legal Service. This is about them condemning the New South Wales Police repeated use of drug dogs to target patrons at venues on Oxford Street. And there was a, in 2024, they had the New South Wales Drug Summit making several recommendations, including related to the use of drug dogs. And we'll find out a little bit more from our lawyer. That's Rhiannon Tyrrell here on Black Chat. We'll keep you updated with other news as well, and we're always going to be playing your deadly First Nation music, so stick around. Yeah, I'm just really excited about Tony Jenke and her daughter, about the concert tonight, the gig tonight at the Eternity Playhouse up there at 39 Burton Street in Darlinghurst, and I'll be going Saturday night, but we've got tickets. Free tickets for you. So stay tuned for that and more here on Black Chat. So we're going to kick this hour off with a little bit of our deadly, one of our legendary great bands, the Rumpy Band, with Black Fella, White Fella, and then we'll come back with Rhiannon Tyrrell here on Black Chat.

looking at the weather, they're saying at the moment it's 20 degrees and cloudy. There possibly could be a rain. And the humidities are dropped down to 82%.

0: Band, a great track there from Murrumpi Band, Black Fella, White Fella. It's a really popular, doesn't matter what you are, as long as you're a good fella. And I think it's a song that we all should, you know, take in. And a lot of people do know the song. But meanwhile, we've got some issues. We always have issues here. And this is to do with the Redfern Legal Centre condemns the New South Wales Police repeated use of drug dogs to target patrons at venues on Oxford Street. So we thought we'd get a lawyer from the Redfern Legal Centre. And that's, is it Ryan?
1: Ryan
0: Tyrrell.
1: Yes.
0: Yeah, that's a name that we've got in Queensland, South Sea Islanders, Tyrrells, yes.
1: Yeah, right.
0: Yeah, but you've got a big, well, Irish, yeah, he's got a touch of Irish in him here.
1: Yeah.
0: He's an Irish Australian, yeah, so this is great. How long have you been a lawyer?
1: 5 or so years now, well, like, yeah.
0: What made you want to become a lawyer?
1: I think, you know, a sense of justice and concern for, you know, concern for people and their rights.
0: Yeah.
1: And also just, you know, being able to you know, advocate for people suffering injustice and achieve, you know, good outcomes or the best possible outcomes you can, you know, get for them. I think that was the main motivation. Yeah. And
0: Well, back in 2024, the New South Wales had a drug, well, they had a drug summit making up several recommendations and that. Now, is this a serious problem that we have on Oxford Street or anywhere? Well, not just Oxford Street, but other places, I suppose, because it's LGBTQA plus. Yeah.
1: Well, I guess, you know, when you go out on a Friday night, probably the last thing you want to happen is to get, you know, approached by a drug dog and taken to a room and having all, you know, have all your clothes taken off by a police officer.
0: Yeah.
1: So, you know, it is quite confronting to be subjected to these sorts of police powers and to be, you know, at a licensed venue and, you know, having a good time and sort of pinged by the police on the suspicion that you might have drugs on you. The government did have that pretty significant drug summit in 2024, and a number of recommendations were made as a result of that, many of which the government sort of accepted. And many of those recommendations relate to harm minimisation, so evidence-based ways to sort of address the risks and harms that are, you know, caused by drug use. And there were also recommendations made about law enforcement strategies in relation to drug use, and particularly ending, you know, the practice of strip searching, you know, patrons at music festivals and nightclubs. And a lot of research has been done over many years, which shows that these are not effective ways to reduce drug use and to, you know, to address drug addiction or those, you know, kinds of risks or even drug supply. And they are very intimidating police tactics. They do put people out. They make them feel targeted. In Oxford Street this year, we've seen two raids happen in the last few months.
0: Really?
1: So there was one in June where we saw 93 people being, you know, targeted by drug dogs and searched on the suspicion that they have drugs on them. And we also saw a number of people a few weeks ago also being targeted in venues on Oxford Street. Obviously, there's a, you know, there's concerns there about the relationship with the police and the, you know, in the queer community and you know, historic distrust of the police because of that. You know, we also just as a centre, as Redfern Legal Centre, we've just got general concerns about the use of drug dogs and the uses of strip searches in particular, because we know for drug dogs, they're very inaccurate. They often return false positives. So,
0: oh, really?
1: Yeah, so you can get flagged by a drug dog but not actually have any drugs on you at all. And sometimes drug dogs have been shown sort of in the scientific literature to respond to things like the behaviour of their handler or, you know, commands that have been given to them or the way they've been trained, and also just to respond to bias and prejudice. Like, you know, dogs also are trained to respond to people in particular ways. So they're a very inaccurate way of detecting.
0: Wow.
1: And they can also do things like detect traces of drugs. So, you know, if you hugged your friend who just smoked a joint, you know, you might not have any weed on you, but you might smell like it. So,
0: well, that's normal. Even a person could do that as well. But the thought about people that have phobias with dogs, you know.
1: Yeah.
0: There are a lot of people out there that have either been attacked when they were young or something's happened to them. And if they have a dog come up to them, the police could take that in a wrong way, thinking that they have drugs on them, but it's not drugs. It's they have this phobia about being around dogs. I know I used to have an ex-boyfriend that was, every time there was a dog there, he'd freak. And I goes, what's the matter with you? And he said, and I got bitten by, and I just have this thing about dogs, you know?
1: Yeah. And look, these are not, you know, these are not miniature schnauzers. They're, no. You know, they're proper police dogs that, you know, that are quite intimidating. And they're not miniature schnauzers. They're, no. You know, they're proper police dogs that, you know, that are quite intimidating. And

0: the nighttime economy can be affected is if the police are sort of being heavy-handed and shutting down nightclubs, pubs, bars, and music festivals. And we've also seen, you know, we've also seen people, members of the community, raising concerns about the conduct of the police as well. Yeah. So the kinds of comments they make, and people, you know, as you rightly say, have all kinds of reactions to the police. You know, and police act on bias. We know that they don't always, you know, they don't always treat people fairly, and sometimes police, you know, can just say someone's acting suspiciously or acting a bit funny, but really they're just, that's just who they are. They're a little bit eccentric or...
1: No, well, I've got friends that it's like, you know, you've got a ball and you see the red flag and they go crazy. Well, there's people that have always been pulled up when they see a police officer coming towards them. It's kind of the same thing, and they feel really threatened because of incidents that have happened in the past. So that could be taken in the wrong way as well.
0: Yeah. And we just know that, you know, these interactions can cause harm. Like the police, you know, it can escalate. People can react in, you know, in bad ways. And also just policing of drug use in particular at these venues. We've seen this phenomenon of it's kind of called preloading, or you know, if people become aware that police are nearby, they might take all their drugs at once, and then that can lead to an overdose and cause
1: preloading. Deaths. Is that what you call it?
0: Yeah, it's called preloading. And you might be interested to know there was a coronial inquiry from a few years ago now, I think 2019, which looked into the deaths of a number of young people at music festivals in New South Wales, and one of the things it did look at was that phenomenon of young people. You know, children often, you know, at all ages, events becoming aware that police were nearby or that they were going to be searched, and to, you know, to avoid the police finding them having drugs on them, they just take them all at once, and then that can lead to overdoses.
1: Wow. So if people are pulled up and probably, I suppose, attacked by police or the dogs, can the legal services help them out there?
0: Absolutely, yeah. So we're available to give anyone advice in New South Wales about any interaction they've had with the police, including any search, any drug dog, anything at all. Just come to us and we can help. We're a free, you know, community legal centre. But just in terms of practical advice, when, you know, if it does happen to you, we do generally recommend you do what you can to comply with the police, even if you don't agree with what's happening, or if it's, you know, it is very unpleasant and it's a horrible thing to, you know, for example, to be strip searched or whatever. But we do sort of generally recommend you comply with the police and just follow orders, because otherwise the police can say you're, you know, resisting or hindering or you know, they might want to charge you for other things.
1: Yeah, but
0: happens.
1: It's terrible because depending on what time they go into a nightclub or coming out, the people could be fairly intoxicated with alcohol.
0: Yeah, exactly.
1: And then if they're being confronted, you know how it can be within the community, people can, you know, spin out and lash out.
0: Yeah.
1: So that's another thing that could be, and they could be charged with assaulting police. So that's something else that people could come and discuss with you, that, you know, I was really drunk, you know, I was really charged up and the police grabbed me and assaulted me.
0: Exactly.
1: Yeah.
0: Yeah, that's exactly the kind of thing we can help with. And also, like, I guess the point is these police powers have really bad consequences on people and can have really bad consequences. And it's just not clear what the benefit is, because we know how to target or how to, you know, improve the health outcomes associated with drug use. And that's through harm minimization. It's through pill testing. It's through drug and alcohol services. It's through counselling. It's through, you know, safe, you know, good jobs, a good economic system, a good social welfare system. It's not through sending police with dogs through venues.
1: Okay, well, with the drug summit in 2024, they said there was several recommendations, but not all of them, of course, have been accepted or implemented by the New South Wales government. So what has and what hasn't?
0: Yeah, so we have seen a lot of acceptance around some of the harm minimisation measures. So, for example, pill testing is now being introduced by the government into music festivals. So we will see pill testing becoming available, which is a fantastic initiative, because we know that, you know, people buy drugs, people take drugs, people don't know what's in the drugs. So if they can go to a, you know, go through a reliable, safe testing process of, you know, confirming the, you know, the MDMA they've bought doesn't have, you know, fentanyl that's going to kill them.
1: So that's like at venues or at festivals?
0: Yeah, at festivals.
1: At festivals.
0: Yeah, music festivals. So that's one example. But we,

0: we've not seen implementation or acceptance of recommendations around law enforcement in particular. So particularly no taking up of, banning strip searches altogether for drug possession. And that's something Redfern Legal Centre has been concerned about for a long time. And there's a class action currently.
1: So what do you mean law enforcement's not been implemented?
0: So we haven't seen the government sort of say that they will stop the police from strip searching people for drug possession.
1: Yep.
0: Or agree to any recommendations about that. And we have concerns about the practice of the police strip searching people on suspicion of drugs. We don't think that that meets the legal, requirements for strip searches. And there's a big class action on at the moment about that for people who've been strip searched.
1: Really?
0: At music festivals in New South Wales. Yeah. So
1: how big's a class action?
0: Look, it's been going on for a while now. And it covers basically any music festival that took place in New South Wales during during the last 10 years or so. If any listener is interested in learning more about that, you can just type in strip search class action into Google, and you'll pull up the website from us and also from Slater and Gordon, which has more information, which is the law firm sort of involved in the matter, and it has some more information about that.
1: Well, that's good that they can find out before they go out, say, strip search. Class action, and that it's all there for them to do.
0: Yeah, it's all there for them.
1: And then they can always drop into the Redfern Legal Service.
0: Yeah. If you've had any interaction at all with police, any strip searches, you've been arrested, you've been whatever the case, you're more than welcome to.
1: Yeah, because it's interesting because you have dogs at the stations too.
0: Yeah.
1: Railway station here, I noticed.
0: Yeah, so the police do drug dog kind of operations at police stations. They do them at Redfern. They do them,
1: Bondi Junction. Because I notice sometimes when I come there, they've got, three or four dogs. And down here, it's like three or four dogs.
0: Yeah.
1: And here with about half a dozen police officers.
0: It seems pretty crazy response to, to drug possession, which, there's... it isn't consistent with any of the harm minimisation, which are more, rather than, targeting drugs through police officers and through courts and crime, it's about healthcare.
1: And also strip searching too in public.
0: Yeah, yeah,
1: that's
0: exactly.
1: That's something that's not, people feel very uncomfortable with it. I noticed there was a woman that did that with her mobile. There was a guy, Aboriginal guy in Newtown, and they strip searched him, but she actually... took it on, her mobile, so people could do that. Is that okay to be able to, film it?
0: Absolutely, absolutely not. To be clear, it's okay to film police interactions, and sometimes that's a good, a good thing to do, to capture what's happened. We advise people to sort of film police from a safe distance.
1: Yeah.
0: Sometimes police can get up in your...
1: What is it, 10 metres or something in it away? I think I remember saying something about 10 metres away, but if you're close up, no, you can't do that. You've got to have that distance away.
0: Yeah, there's no exact distance, but it's more that, if you get too close, police might say you're obstructing them and try and take your phone. But in terms of strip searches, they definitely shouldn't be happening in public. So they shouldn't be in view of anyone else except for the police officer. That's a very strict legal requirement that it has to take place in a private sort of setting. So I guess when I said no before, it was more that, that shouldn't have been able to happen, that it shouldn't have happened in public, and it shouldn't be that, people are being strip searched in public. But if you want to film the police, you absolutely can. They're public servants, you can film them doing their jobs, but just make sure you keep a safe distance from them.
1: Hey, look, brother, thank you very much for coming in. The Redfern Legal Centre is over there. What's it, George Street?
0: We're on Pitt Street.
1: Pitt Street.
0: 73 Pitt Street. You can come on in, and we also have a website, and you can look us up online and come in and that's any interaction with
1: police. Right across from the pub.
0: Across from the pub.
1: At the, what was the old, what is it, the old building there? It's a big building there that's, you have a lot of people have concerts and, to have some meetings there as well. So, look, thank you very much for coming in, Ryan, and we'll keep you updated. It's always, I always get Tobias.
0: Yeah.
1: We have a regular Tobias every, first week of the month, and we've had you know, Sam Lee. I thought it was a guy, like, you know, but to find out that Sam Lee is a girl.
0: She is, yeah, definitely.
1: Not Kung Fu, yeah.
0: No.
1: Oh, look, and it's great to meet you as well.
0: Yeah,
1: and to get this out to the public. So please, everyone, if you want to know more, just go to Strip Search Class Action and you'll be able to find out more there, because there is a class action happening at the moment. And you're listening to Black Chat here, coming to you live and deadly. And don't forget the Redfern Legal Services at 73 Pitt Street in Redfern here. And what should we do? Maybe, well, I do Lawbreakers by Charcoal Club.
0: Yeah, here. Why not?
1: Yeah, here we go. Take it away, Charcoal Club. That's Richard Franklin and the Mob.
2: When you've got love, you've got voice. And when you've got voice, you've got freedom. And with freedom comes a responsibility. And you've got to ask yourself, are you being responsible with your freedom? Are you being responsible with your freedom? Agitators and stirrers are a meddling bunch of people who go down to perfectly content levels of society and sow seeds of discontent, thereby shaping a better civilization and humanity.

And I did a track there from the Charcoal Club, and it was great to catch up and find out more about your legal rights when it comes to, you know, strip searching. As I said, the centre here, Redfern Legal Centre, condemns New South Wales police repeated use of drug dogs to target patrons at venues on Oxford Street. So if you do have an issue, you could drop into the Redfern Legal Service and have a talk to them. Or there is a class action happening at the moment, and strip search class action, you can find out more information there. So that's good. Also, too, we always let people know, because we know there's a lot of food insecurity out there. And thank goodness, as I always say, OzHarvest, they've got their free food market. And that happens every Tuesday to Saturday from 10 a.m. till 2 p.m. at 95 Wellington Street in Waterloo. And then on Thursdays, we've got the Food Circle Market Hub every Thursday from 1 o'clock till 3 o'clock at the Glebe Youth Centre at 84 Glebe Point Road in Glebe. And as they say there, same in, pop in, fill a free bag with essentials, socialise with your local community and connect with the local services. Also coming up tomorrow from the City of Sydney, Your Home, Your Say, and this is Waterloo Social Housing Tenancy Forum, which is happening at the Factory tomorrow at 67 Raglan Street in Waterloo. It kicks off at 11 o'clock to 12 o'clock, and they said please join them to hear local area updates from the City of Sydney, New South Wales Police and Homes New South Wales. There will be an opportunity to ask questions about social housing maintenance and cleaning, local development, promoting community safety and more. And then from 12 till 12:30, you're invited to stay for a light lunch and speak one-on-one with staff from Home New South Wales and the City of Sydney to raise any individual concerns. So that's tomorrow, everyone. So that'll be a deadly opportunity for you. Yes, so what else have we got there? We've also got two today, what's happening. The New South Wales Treaty Commission is hosting a dedicated online youth session to ensure young voices are at the centre of the conversation about their future. They want to reach out to young people from all backgrounds and perspectives, no prior knowledge or expertise is required, whether they are fully supported, critical or simple. Curious, their honest opinions are what matters. And that's happening today from 1 o'clock to 5 o'clock, and then tomorrow 1 o'clock till 5 o'clock. Its location is online. So it's maybe if you check with Aboriginal Affairs, yeah, which would be good. Aboriginal Affairs, let me see here. I'll just get the aboriginalaffairs.nsw.gov.au to find out more. aboriginalaffairs.nsw.gov.au. Yes. What else have we got here as well? Let's see. We've got, coming up this weekend, we've got the 26th and the 27th of September, the Australian Native Food Festival. This is the second year. It kicked off last year to celebrate Indigenous culture, knowledge and culinary expertise. And you can browse the market stalls, join hands-on workshops, watch live music demonstrations with special guest chefs and discover the rich heritage of native ingredients. So please, it kicks off at 12:36. Yes, so down at the Carriage Works, the 26th and the 27th. So that should be a good one. Oh, yeah, so these are some great things that are happening out there. Another great thing that's happening, and we're going to get the Liverpool Council on, this is celebrating outstanding First Nation artists, and these are the winners of the 34th annual Bill Parr Aboriginal Education Consultative Group Exhibition and Art Prize. They've been announced following the exhibition launch and award presentation at the Liverpool Powerhouse on Saturday evening. So, yes, we're going to catch up and get someone to have a talk with us there. What else have we got? Also, too, don't forget the knockouts coming, the New South Wales Koori knockout. That's the long weekend. That's next weekend, the first, kicks off on the 1st of October, but it'll be screened on NITV and SBS. So if you can't make it, you can tune in all weekend. Yes. So that'll be a deadly one. So let's keep it moving with some more music here with Tommy Lewis with Shifting Sands, and then we'll come back with some more opportunities out there for you.

0: hate. Just that feeling, Josephine. One little feeling you get played on Shifting Sands.
1: And a great track there from Tommy Lewis, Shifting Sands. And you're listening to Black Chat. Hey, don't forget The Voice too. Start voting. SMS, you know, for young Miller. And the phone number, oh, you've got a SMS 0417-779-677. That's 0417-779-677. Or Dasha, who's the other Torres Strait Island girl. She'll grow up in Logan. She's only 15 years of age and self-taught. Yes, so, and young Miller's the same. So if you're under 18 years of age, you must have a parent or a guardian sign on with you with the SMS. So, and it closes as of the 27th. But 20:54 hours, yeah, 20. So that's now, what's that, 8 o'clock? Yes, 8:40:54. So, yes, it's going to be amazing, that too. It's going to be hard. Which way will it go? And it's going to be one or the other. One or the other, but to vote for both of them, you're allowed three votes. One person allowed three votes, so that'll be deadly. Also, too, some other news has just come in. Carbon credits will help fund New South Wales' Great Koala National Park, but what are they? And so the New South Wales government plans for the country's largest dedicated koala national park has passed a key hurdle, but the plan to fund it has sparked debate over who should pay for conservation. The Great Koala National Park is planned to span 476,000 hectares, running inland off Coffs Harbour, south of Kempsey and as far north as Grafton, and was a key promise from Labor during the 2023 state election. So the state government plans to help pay for its cost by selling carbon credits generated from ending logging, and early this month the Senate rejected a bid to block the scheme, keeping the parks on track for delivery by March 2027 election. So supporters say the park must never have happened without the credits, but critics argue government should not need a financial incentive to create national parks. So carbon credits are generated by ending intensive farming practices, reforestation and other activities that take out more carbon dioxide from the atmosphere than they credit. And through the Australian Clean Energy Regulators, projects are certified and resulting carbon credit units can be sold on the market like shares on the exchange. So companies will either voluntarily want to lower their carbon footprint or are required to, by law, to do so, have the opportunity to buy the credit. So the New South Wales government plans on generating carbon credits by ending logging, as I said, at 170,000 hectares of state forest set to become part of the what have they got? The GKNP. Yes, so there we go. What else have we got happening? And don't forget, if you've got events happening, let us know about them so that we can let other people know about them as well. And there's a lot of great things happening, like the Sydney Writers' Festival. Yes, the State Library of New South Wales. So check it out. They've got the Sydney Writers' Festival Homegrown Program. That was on the 18th and the 19th of September, but the next one is on the 9th and the 11th of October, with more than 65 Australians and international writers taking part. So you can check it out. Go to their website, swf.org.au, swf.org.au, to find out more opportunities about the Sydney Writers' Festival. And don't forget the Sydney Fringe Festival's on at the moment. Oh, what else have we got here as well? We've got the First Nations Energy Projects, their pilot grant opening, and that opened on September the 1st. The First Nation organisations can apply for shares up to $10 million in grant funding to help advance their clean energy projects. First Nation Clean Energy Projects pilot grants will support up to two eligible First Nation organisations to help move projects with expected capacity over one MW beyond feasibility towards financial close. So the grants can be used for things like project engineering design, obtaining government approvals, construction plans and schedules, project safety and operational certification, commercial and contract negotiations, community benefit planning, project risk management, mitigation and procurement and execution plans, and organisational planning and developing to support project delivery. So the pilot programs are part of the Australia's government's $770 million commitment to implement the First Nations Clean Energy Strategy 2024-30, and aims to support projects with First Nation leadership, decision-making and participation, and potential likely to generate long-term financial returns and community benefits for First Nation people. So applications close as of the 28th of September. Grant guidelines are now available to help prepare your application. 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Yeah, we're almost to the top of the hour. Let's keep it moving with the Budgera with a track called Therapy here on Black Chat. This guy's incredible.

And the Diddly Butcher are there with Therapy, and we'll throw one more in, Apicacha, a group from, or duo from Alice Springs called Down the Road, and that'll almost take us to Nadina Dixon's Aboriginal Land. So, hey, enjoy the rest of your day.

0: lights me.
1: And that's Dion Forrester and Jonathan Lindsay at the Cub, yes. That's all we have on the day. Don't forget Tony Janke at the Eternity Playhouse tonight from 8 o'clock. It's a one-hour show, Inheritance, and then on Saturday night. So stay tuned and don't forget Bloodshed, 93.7 FM. And don't forget, too, the legal service talking about the drug dogs. And if you've got concerns, just go in and check them out at 73 Pitt Street in Redfern. Enjoy the rest of the day. I'll be back again tomorrow with some more deadly people. Take it away, Nadina.

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4: Hello, I'm Adam Evans with the NIRS News. Workers who feel respected and valued at work are three times less likely to experience sexual harassment. That's what new research from the Diversity Council Australia has revealed after surveying 3,000 workers. It found 45% of workers in non-inclusive teams had experienced sexual harassment compared to just 25% of people in inclusive settings. Head of Research Rose de Almada Remedios says it's the first time this link has been properly quantified rather than just anecdotally understood. Despite sexual harassment being illegal in Australia, in Australian workplaces for more than four decades, almost one in five workers still experience it. Only one in four alcoholic drinks sold in Australia carry a voluntary health warning label. That's what researchers from the George Institute of Global Health have found. They analysed more than 6,000 products sold in Sydney stores, finding most warnings targeted specific groups like drivers or underage drinkers. Lead author Asad Yusuf says most warnings are small, dull and placed where people are more unlikely to see them. He says he wants clear front-of-pack labels explicitly warning about risks like cancer and liver disease. The World Health Organization says there's currently no safe level of alcohol consumption. A teenager's been jailed for nearly 3 years over his role in a violent home invasion that left a Melbourne man permanently blind in one eye. The 17-year-old pled guilty to aggravated home invasion and assault after a masked group broke into Kylie's house, stabbing him 11 times. Judge Jack Vandersteen has described the invasion as a grave violation, saying a home should be a place of safety. Two others charged over the break-in are still before the courts, while Victorian police continue looking for two more suspects. Lee says the incident has changed his family's life forever. And pew-pew sounds and the miming of a shooting gun. That's how Bowler Mayor Condon has allegedly described killing Jesse Bird and Luke Davies to a friend just less than 3 hours after shooting two of the men in February 2024. The 31-year-old has pled not guilty to the two murders and the theft of Mr. Baird's phone and wallet. His barrister says the shooting of the two men with his police pistol was in self-defense in two separate struggles. Prosecutors contend that Lemaire Condon's preparation for the killings and subsequent disposal of the bodies amounted to murder. But the former police officer's barrister says moving the bodies is a demonstration of a panicked man who acted in self-defense. The prosecution says the jury can expect to hear from the officer's close friend about a conversation the pair had straight after Lemaire Condon left Mr. Baird's house. The trial continues today. To sport, and Lachie Neale will miss Saturday's AFL Grand Final after the tribunal upheld his one-match striking ban. It follows a marathon hearing lasting more than 4 hours last night as the dual Brownlow medalist argued his hit on Hawthorn's Jack Ginnivan was a body check, not a strike. The tribunal rejected that argument alongside his bid for leniency based on his 320 games without a single suspension. Neil's counsel gave no indication whether the Lions will appeal. Meanwhile, the NRL Grand Final could go ahead with no pre-match entertainment at all this year after talks with Australian artist Tones and I fell through. NRL boss Peter Vlandis said he'd rather spend the money on 20,000 underprivileged kids playing rugby league than 11 minutes of a musical performance. He says the game sells itself, insisting fans come to watch footy, not a pop concert. Vlandis says the $1 million set aside for the pre-game entertainment will instead go towards funding grassroots rugby league competitions. Now for a look at the capital city weather around the country. A possible shower in Maganja and Brisbane with a top of 26. 22 and showers on Gadigal Country, Sydney, while it's 21 and cloudy on Ngunnawal Gambri Country, Canberra. 19 and sunny in Nam, Melbourne, and partly cloudy in Nipaluna, Hobart with a max of 18. A top of 25 and mostly sunny in Tundanya, Adelaide. A possible shower and 21 degrees in Morley, Perth, and mostly sunny in Garamilla, Darwin with a top of 34. 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That's news@nirs.org.au.
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1: Oh, yeah. Oh, yeah.
2: You're listening to Koori Radio News with KL. Birrarri comedian Andy Saunders is bringing the age-old medicine of laughter to young mob at Gadigal Information Service in Redfern this month. And if you're under 25, you can join him for the Young Black and Deadly stand-up comedy workshops. In this interview, we'll learn more about Andy's story behind the scenes of his career in comedy and performance. And I got to learn more about his knowledge on the industry and how he works between the worlds of mainstream and community settings. So stick around. Andy Saunders brings a positive message about humour, community, family and opportunity, and the art of embracing confidence.
3: Good year, Guru. My name's Andy Saunders, Birrarri comedian. It's good to be here. Pleasure to be here. Love all my mob.
2: I want to talk about the workshops, of course, but would like to hear a bit about you and your background, about what life was like for you before you became a comedian.
3: Oh, goodness. Look, I had a up-and-down childhood, but I was always joking to cope, so humour was my coping mechanism. And I got out a lot of trouble with jokes, and I also got what I wanted with jokes. I mean, I always say that people at them are at their most vulnerable when they're laughing. That's why I used to make Mum laugh before I asked her for $20. Because your guard's down when you're laughing. You're at your most vulnerable. You are more open. And it's like having a laugh is one of the most relaxing things you can do. Remember back in the day when you had a belly laugh, Kirsten? Like a huge belly laugh. You were laughing over something quite mundane and ordinary and quite simple. Well, that's what comedy's all about. It's what we try and take stories, turn them into words that will relate to everyone's life and make it as simple as possible so that the laugh comes naturally.
2: I like the laugh when you actually end up bawling your eyes out because,
3: oh, yeah.
2: You know those?
3: When you're bawling, when you're having a real good cry, I test everyone. It's a bit psycho, but I test everyone to look in the mirror and just start laughing in the middle of a cry. It scares you. It really does. It will scare you. It's a weird thing to do, but you can do it by yourself. But don't tell anyone you've done it.
2: No.
3: Because they'll report you.
2: You'll get sectioned. But no, I mean like the laugh when you see like a meme or something at 2 o'clock in the morning and it is

0: so hilarious that you are crying from laughter, that you're actually in pain in your gut from laughing.
1: Yes.
0: And then you have to send it to someone, you know, at 2 o'clock in the morning. That laugh, that one, when you're just crying from something just making, I don't know, just staring at the devil inside.
1: There is so many good memes out there, and yes, they can get you at any time of the day, especially that 2 o'clock wake up where you go, oh, there's nothing on TV, might grab my phone, boom, there's a meme, and you start laughing. And it's, you're laughing maniacally, and the family wakes up because they think there's an intruder, but it's just you laughing.
0: Oh, dear. All right.
1: We're the best.
0: So tell us how you sort of got to get into comedy. We talked about off tape about being, you know, the class clown, but what was the turning point for you?
1: I grew up in an estuary fishing, so like all commercial fishermen, and fishermen love to tell yarns and tell jokes and just tell stories about what happened on the river that day, and they're always funny yarns. They were never negative, just all positive, funny yarns. Even if this story had any negative connotations, it always turned out to be a funny situation. And, you know, I was always sitting at the feet of my grandfather and my uncles because they were my heroes, and I love them, and I still do, even though we've lost a couple. But we always had a lot of laughs in the family. Anyway, I would hear a lot of their jokes as I was growing up, and I'd retell them to my friends at a very young age. I'm talking like 4 and 5, 6, 7 years old, right? And I would tell them back to my friends in my own way. It eventuated where I would be telling them in front of my family. And let me tell you, I was telling jokes at that age that were way out of my age range. But there's nothing like hearing a joke from a kid that doesn't really understand the language he's saying, but he definitely understands the punchline. And I think that's where I got addicted to joking and just having yarns with people, because I think it really connects people. Laughing, food and laughter connects people, especially black fellas. I mean, we're always yarning, having a laugh. We're having a laugh on, like, a minute basis, you know. Like, if I'm with mob, there's no time where we're not laughing. Doesn't matter what we're talking about. None of us really talk seriously. Oh, did you see the football on the weekend? Yes, it was quite a good game, wasn't it? Yes, yes, I quite enjoyed it. What'd you do afterwards? Oh, you know what I did? I just went to bed and had a good sleep because my team won. No, blackfellas don't talk like that. We joke about everything because that's how we've coped for a long, long time, especially these last 250 years, and especially now that Auntie Pauline's up in the ante on her politics. We got to joke when there's people like that around.
0: Yeah, I was thinking about that whole laughter being medicine, and when I watch comedians, and I've seen you where you will turn something, and, you know, particularly like, you know, black comedy style, where you turn something quite serious into something where people can connect more through laughter. Yeah. I want to talk a bit about the sort of the art of being able to do that.
1: Well, you know, we look at what is uniting people. Let me tell you, I mean this in a very disrespectful way. What's uniting people all over the world at the moment is the hate for Trump. And I mean that in a very disrespectful way because I really don't like him. And I know there might be people out there, I doubt there'd be a lot on this station listening to this, but we have a look at what unites people and then we joke about that. That way you will not divide the room in half. You may divide it in 95 to 5, 98 to 2%, but you won't divide it in half. So we have a look at what's current and we make jokes about that. For this country, it'd be, you know, people like Pauline Hanson definitely is someone to make jokes about, especially for Aboriginal comedians, because she has targeted our people for the last 3 decades. So there's not many blackfellas out there that would stand with Pauline. So if I'm with the Aboriginal Comedy All-Stars, and we are, you know, doing our sets, and that's an hour and a half long show, and it's a great show if you ever get the chance to go and watch it. But you will hear a couple of jokes about racism, and if we're joking about racism, there's definitely something that is associated with that, and that is, you know, people like Pauline Hanson.
0: And you're listening to Crew Radio News with KL, and I'm speaking with Biripi comedian Andy Saunders, who is delivering the Young, Black and Deadly workshops at Gadigal Information Service on September 24 and 25 in Redfern. Now, Andy's been sharing some of his journey on how he started in comedy and says it all began with his mother and grandmother being his greatest mentors. Coming up, we talk about how he broke into the competitive world of comedy. And his key message is, we don't need to be better than anyone. We only need to be better than what we were yesterday. Here's part two of the interview. So what was the first, like, comp that you got into?
1: I went in Triple J's Raw Comedy back in the day. And, you know, I got to the state final. Went to that state final. I did lose. But I felt like I won as well because of what is happening to me today. So when you think you've lost, you really haven't, especially if you've learned something about yourself, because we don't need to be better than anyone. We only need to be better than what we were yesterday. So it's all about learning about yourself and what you learn that you're capable of, and just being stronger for your future self. And smarter for your future self. And change is great. Blackfellas, our people aren't scared of change. We're not scared to learn because we've had to do it for centuries, thousands, millennials.
0: What have been those challenges in the industry for you along the way?
1: Oh, look, there's always favouritism. I won't call it racism, but because it's for... The things that I see, I don't think it's so much racism. I think it's more favouritism. When you have a look at mainstream TV, there's not too many black fellas that are full-time employed, all right? Yeah, there might be systemic racism in that, but I think it's more about favouritism. And I think they more favour the pigment challenge.
0: The pale scales. Because I'm still wondering, you know, why some of these people are still getting the jobs on telly. But anyway, we might have to move off that one. Do you know what I mean? Like, it's the same heads on TV.
1: We could talk about that for a long time. Yeah, we could talk about that for a long time. And, you know, like, we have so many leaders in our community. We've got leaders in sport, amazing leaders in sport. And I don't want to mention any names because I don't want to look like I'm favouring just one sport or one athlete, but we have a lot of leaders in sport, and we have leaders in the media. You know, our media, where our leaders are, is just on one network that we had to create ourselves because we weren't being allowed on mainstream networks. But that's all right because we still have leaders in that industry.
0: And mainstream isn't for everyone. If you don't fit in, it's not actually healthy to work in there. You're better off working in spaces that are safer and you can actually grow in and not be oppressed in.
1: Well, you know, what I always say, Kirsten, is it's hard to swim in the mainstream if you're not mainstream.
0: If you're going against the tide, basically.
1: Oh, yeah.
0: Who's inspired you along the way or helped you develop your skills?
1: All my mentors, you know, people talk about who their favourite comedians are. My favourite comedian was my mum and my grandmother. They were always funny. And I always say, if you want a good laugh, go into any black lounge room in Australia and you will get your version of Friends, Two and a Half Men, any comedy show that you've ever watched in your life, because we bring it when, like, a black lounge room, people coming through that front door is always going to bring a yarn or a story, and you'll end up cracking up, just having a good laugh, cup of tea, cup of coffee, and you sit and listen and watch. It's just amazing. And, you know, the connective closeness of our people. The bond is stronger than any glue, cement, any bond you'll see all over the world. I was in Edinburgh, right? In over, I don't know if you know Edinburgh much, but it's north of the UK.
0: Scotland.
1: And I was over there. Yeah, I was over there for the Edinburgh Comedy Festival at a mad time.
0: Mm.
1: Miss my family because I'm a real sookie dad and husband, but and I always miss my country because I'm real sookie for my homeland. But I was over there, and isn't it funny how if you're a black fella, you just know who another black fella is. And I'm walking down the main street in Edinburgh, and I see this black fella coming, and I went, "Hey, bros, how you going?" He goes, "Hey, cuz, hey, where you from?" And we just started connecting. I was like, "Oh, I'm Birrabi." And he was like, "No, I know where Birrabi is. I'm part of my family's Goombangia," and blah, blah, blah. And, mate, we just connected. And I was just like, "Oh, man, I don't feel alone over here now. I've got the cult, you know, a bit of my people are over here." But in saying that, you know, Scotland, all them places over there, the people over there, they deadly, deadly people too. Yeah. You know they use the word deadly over there?
0: I've even noticed like a lot of even sort of Māori and First Nations like from Turtle Island are using it more too now. So
1: yeah,
0: it's getting around.
1: No, but Irish and Scottish people, they use deadly like we use deadly.
0: Yeah.
1: Yeah. They're like, "That's late deadly. Oh, that's deadly." And I'm like, "Hey, bros, you told me to use that too." And he's like, "Oh, we've been using it for ages and like forever, basically." And I'm just like, "I thought that was our word." Anyway, I remember meeting a minister. I won't say his name, but a minister come up to me at one of these events. And he goes, "Oh, g'day, mate. Look, I like your comedy. But what do you use the word deadly for to explain something great or, you know, something brilliant? You know what it means in the English dictionary, don't you?" And I'm like, "Yeah, I've been reading a fair while. I know. The non-Indigenous meaning of the word deadly." And he goes, "Yeah, well, what do you use it for?" And I'm like, "Well, because we like the word." And he goes, "Well, what, wouldn't it be more accurate if you used the word lively?" And I went, "Yeah, because I wouldn't go up to one of my brother boys and say, 'Geez, I like them shoes, they're lively.' I'd get punched in the throat." Lively. Come on, man, you can think of
0: vivid.
1: Something better than that.
0: You're looking very vivid today or lively today.
1: Unbelievable. Imagine if we didn't say deadly and it's like, "Geez, that's lively."
0: It's kind of got a ring to it, you know.
1: It has. Maybe I just coined it.
0: Yes.
1: And people are all probably listening to this all over Australia and be like, "Hey, I'm going to take that."
0: You need a shirt that says lively.
1: That's lively, dude.
0: I see lively people.
1: I see lively people walking around like deadly people.
0: And you're listening to Crew Radio News with KL and Birrabi comedian Andy Saunders joins me for the final leg of this interview where we talk about the craft of performance and comedy and what to expect in the Young Black and Deadly workshops. Not only has Andy paved the way as a comedian, but he also promotes health messaging for bowel cancer screening on the radio and has worked in many other roles in the media because of his hard work in the industry. I want to hear a bit more about sort of like the whole stage presence. I think when we're talking about your workshops, you know, you're asking for young mob under 25 and one of the things I notice, you know, you've got to learn to work the stage and be comfortable, you know, being yourself, being comfortable in, even like you use some beatboxing and different things with people use music and other things. Can you talk a bit about sort of what it takes and the how you develop those skills to be confident?
1: Yeah, thanks for asking that, because if I'm doing workshops in comedy, so I like to move around because, like, not just because I like to regulate that, but because I can't sit still anyway. I pretty much wake up in a starting position anyway. I like to move all the time. I want people to know that if you're trying comedy or you do comedy, think about how many other people do it. Think about how many people in your family do stand-up comedy, all right? It's literally you, if not a couple of people. So, I mean, even in your school or your class, if you're a comedian, chances are you're the only comedian. So no one else can do what you do. So be proud of what you do, because what you're doing is bringing happiness, love, positivity, laughter, and you're also shining a light on things that you really want to say, because my comedy's all about, I like to expose things in a funny way so that people laugh in the theatre and then they learn on the way home. So they're hard jokes to write, but I love writing them.
0: You've gone also like taken some other pathways. You do have a high profile as a comedian and performer for Mob, but also you have worked in mainstream. Do you want to talk a bit about those pathways and what that's given you?
1: Like, then this is why I say I'd love to see more blackfellas in mainstream spaces, because it does give you opportunities. Like, my wife and I were on the block in 2019, and we still get opportunities from that experience. So it's definitely something that I'm grateful for. I really do have to say that my favourite thing to do is to do comedy in front of Mob, because I just feel like I'm in a lounge room. I feel like I'm at home. I don't feel like I need to prove myself or feel like there's no pressure. I feel like I'm being hugged while I do jokes. I don't know how I can explain it better than that, but doing comedy with Mob is my favourite thing. And I think most black comedians will say that. In saying that also, I think if I do get an opportunity on mainstream telly, which I have a fair bit, I've always been treated right. I've always felt like I belong there. I've never been felt like someone's going to come up to me and say, are you supposed to be here? Even though sometimes I feel like that's going to happen, but I do feel like I've never felt like I was out of place, mainly because I know I'm worthy to be in that space, but also because I've been treated with respect in that space as well. In other areas, I know I might sound like sometimes that I look down on some mainstream spaces because there's not a lot of representation of Aboriginal and Torres Strait Islander people in those spaces. And there should be more, because we're talented, baby.
0: Yeah.
1: We've got what it takes. We can do anything.
0: Fantastic. Well, I want to talk about these workshops. So you've got these coming up. You've got a couple of things that you are going to be teaching in the actual workshop. Do you want to let us know about that?
1: I'm going to be teaching all this young mob how to write jokes, how to structure a joke, because, you know, jokes are all about a 180 spin. You know, you're taking the audience in one direction, you're leading them in one direction, then all of a sudden the punchline comes and it goes, boom, you go 180 in the other direction. And that's where the laugh comes, depending on how much of an impact that 180 turn is. I mean, you can turn like a shark and that's like in a second. And people really get the shock of their lives, but in a good way, and have a good laugh. So I'm going to teach these young people how to write a joke, how to format a joke. But first of all, how to find where the joke comes from. You know, ask them about their family, their friends, what they do on a daily basis, where they're going to find a joke, because you can basically find a joke anywhere. There's nowhere you can't find a joke. Like, I'm sitting on the beautiful Manning River of Biripi country right now, and I'm having a look at two people on a park bench, and I'm just thinking about what they're talking to each other about, and it's just going through my mind. I'm sort of holding a laugh in because my mind is ridiculous, and I'm putting words in their mouths while I'm talking to you because my brain just doesn't stop. But and this is what I want to tell those young people out there: if your brain doesn't stop, you're either a storyteller or a comedian, which is the same thing. Yeah.
0: So what about confidence building and being able to move around the room? Because I remember I did a bit of dramatic arts when I was younger, and, you know, getting up in front of people, a lot of people are ashamed, you know, about their bodies in front of people, things like that. So what would you say to encourage young mob to just, you know, come in and be in a safe space?
1: I always feel like they should know that they're among a very few people that can actually do this. So the people in the audience want to see what they're going to do and want to hear what they're going to say. It's not a matter of building confidence. I think it's a matter of noticing that you have the support. And when you've got support, then that confidence just comes naturally. So believe in yourself. You come from the oldest living culture on the planet. We've survived more than just telling a joke in front of a couple of hundred people. And our ancestors and our elders have done ridiculous things to pave the way so we can do what we do on the land we do it on. So telling a joke or a yarn in front of a couple of people is quite easy to do when you think about who went before us. And I'm not saying that that's an excuse, but I'm just saying that there's worse things out there. You're actually bringing the funny, you're bringing the joy. And don't forget that, because it's a really important thing to do for the human race, not just your people, but everybody in general.
0: Beautiful. Well, Andy Saunders, thank you so much for joining me. I really appreciate your time today.
1: Yeah, I appreciate being here, and thank you so much to all the mob out there. I love you. Stay healthy, stay safe, and spread the love. Love yous all. And have a laugh.
0: And that was Biripi comedian Andy Saunders bringing us a deadly interview for Koori Radio News. If you're under 25 and you've got a funny story to tell, join him for the Young Black and Deadly stand-up comedy workshops on the 24th and 25th of September from 10 a.m. to 2 p.m. in Redfern. Also, lunch is provided for both days. 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
1: Hello, I'm Adam Evans with the NIRS News. Being stereotyped at work, whether it's over age, gender, race or disability, dramatically increases the risk of sexual harassment. That's what new research from the Diversity Council Australia has discovered. It found that workers who'd been incorrectly stereotyped were 5 times more likely to experience harassment. Those who faced discrimination were 6 times more likely to also experience sexual harassment. Researcher Rose de Almada Remedios says inclusion is a critical part of the workplace health and safety and doesn't happen by accident. She says organisations need to take deliberate steps, including training for staff at all levels. Fruit could be left to rot on trees as the federal government moves to cap Australia's working holiday visa program. That's the warning from the Northern Territory mango farmers. Second-year visas will now be limited to 45,000 and third-year visas just to 5,000, meaning there will be 38,000 fewer backpackers overall this year. One farmer says the mango industry alone needs 2,500 workers each season. There are now fears that many backpackers won't bother completing regional work if there's no guarantee for a second year.
2: I think that the federal Labor government will show a complete lack of regard for the Northern Territory on this particular issue if they do not give us a carve-out. I'm very happy to openly say that to my federal Labor colleagues and to our federal Labor government.
1: That was Selena Yubo there, the Northern Territory opposition leader on the ABC. Australia should follow the UK and Ireland in introducing mandatory health warnings on alcohol labels. That's what public health experts want to see. It comes after new research just found 1 in 4 alcoholic drinks sold in Australia carries a voluntary warning at all. Public Health Association Chief Executive Terry Slevin says people deserve the same full informed consent about alcohol as they would get with other products. Ireland's new laws, which start in 2028, will require alcohol labels to warn of cancer risks, liver disease and dangers during pregnancy. The alcohol industry says Australia already has one of the world's most comprehensive labelling systems. And a US influencer has been charged with rape and drug offences. Clavicula became the face of the extreme male appearance trend known as looksmaxing. 20-year-old Brendan Eric Peters has been accused of plying a teenager with alcohol and having sex with her without her consent. The lawsuit alleges the incident took place during a party in Massachusetts in May 2025. In May, the influencer was sentenced to 6 months probation for shooting a dead alligator in Florida during a live stream. We'll have more coming up next.
3: 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It's the big one, the Grand Final. Fremantle taking on the Brisbane Lions. 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
1: To sport and in basketball, new import Arnis Velichka has led the Brisbane Bullets to a 3-point win over the New Zealand Breakers in their first game of the NBL season. The Lithuanian guard had 23 points and 14 assists in the 88-85 victory in Brisbane last night. Breakers import Parker Jackson Cartwright scored 26 points. Now for a look at the capital city weather around the country. A possible shower in Maganja and Brisbane with a top of 26. 22 and showers on Gadigal Country, Sydney, while it's 21 and cloudy on Ngunnawal Gambri Country, Canberra. 19 and sunny in Naarm, Melbourne, and partly cloudy in Nipaluna, Hobart with a max of 18. A top of 25 and mostly sunny in Tundanya, Adelaide. A possible shower and 21 degrees in Morley, Perth, and mostly sunny in Garamilla, Darwin with a top of 34. If you have any stories that you'd like to share with us, you can send us an email to news@nirs.org.au. That's news@nirs.org.au.
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I'm Alexis Salee. Let's explore the Indigenous sounds and stories with Indigify. Wyatt C. Lewis, a Plains Cree singer-songwriter, is gaining recognition with their heartfelt storytelling and latest released album, Chandler. Known for blending warm guitar with reflective lyrics, Lewis weaves language and culture into music that feels like a time capsule. Recently named one of CBC's Indigenous Artists to Watch in 2024, they're making a powerful mark on the music scene. This is Wyatt C. Lewis with Bobtail Road.

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Sounds like the sweet surrender of love.

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Live in the sweet

That's Thelma Plum with Nobody's Baby. We heard from Kaylee Jade before that with Ego, William Prince with Goldie Hawn, and we started off the hour with Bobtail Road from Wyatt C. Lewis. Now this is Ace Inabe with Alone.

I watched you walk away from this earth. Now I watch the clock and it hurts worse. Cause yeah, well, it ticked, but it don't talk. No, the way you do, soothing my soul.

That's North of Superior from Najuan. We heard Light of the Moon from Kaylee Cardinal, Shane Ghostkeeper with Hunger Strike, and Ace Inabe with Alone. We're taking a quick break. We'll be right back with more music from your favorite Indigenous artists. 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

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Thanks for staying with us, or if you're just tuning in, welcome to the show. Ashley Young, a Tlingit singer-songwriter from Anchorage, Alaska, blends soulful vocals with honest, journal-like lyricism. Her music explores cultural identity, healing generational wounds, and reconnecting with language through family. Recognized as a breakout star by the Anchorage Daily News, Young's intimate performances and storytelling invites listeners to embrace their own authenticity. This is Washout from Ashley Young.

From Laura Ortman, that's Breakout Cool Stars. Adrian Sutherland before that with Diamonds. Nobody from Black Belt Eagle Scout. And Washout from Ashley Young. Now this is Beatrice Deer with You're With Me.

0: 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Oil and Water from Teeks, and Beatrice Deer with You're With Me. 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
7: Better partnerships with community wanted and not police drones, and world record broken by a six-year-old. Hey there, Rihanna Patrick with the NIRS News. A Gomeroi man says his community shouldn't be the test case for New South Wales police drone surveillance in Moree. Ian Brown is from Just Reinvest New South Wales. He says some residents feel watched even when there's no active incident on their street.
8: I can understand, you know, the need to support, you know, policing on the ground, but I just don't think it's in a way in which, you know, promotes surveillance of Aboriginal people, because I think that makes us feel much more surveilled, much more, you know, restricted in what we can do, and creates that fear of, you know, is this drone, you know, hovering above us because, you know, there is active incidents, or is it just hovering enough to, you know, to ensure that there's an oversight of the Aboriginal population?
7: The drone trial's been extended from 6 months to 2 years after a community survey found more than 80% of respondents felt positive about it. New South Wales Police say the drones are used for operational purposes, not surveillance. Three teenagers have been arrested following an assault and the stabbing of a police officer in Darwin yesterday afternoon. It's alleged a 14-year-old girl stabbed the officer in the chest and upper arm with a kitchen knife. Northern Territory Police used a taser and arrested her at the scene. The officer was taken to hospital with non-life-threatening injuries. There's been criticism of the Queensland government for refusing to sign up for the Thriving for Kids program. The program's set to start next Thursday and is an NDIS alternative for under 8s with autism and mild to moderate developmental delays. Federal NDIS Minister Mark Butler has told the ABC Queensland's the only state that hasn't committed to it.
9: All other states and territories, Liberal and Labor alike, CLP government and the NT has signed on. They're just getting on with the business of developing their programs. So I'm frustrated at Queensland. It's a big state with, you know, a dispersed community. It is going to need a strong Thriving Kids program, and we're losing time, frankly, for Queensland parents and children.
7: The right-wing US influencer known as Clavicula has been charged with rape and drug offences. Braden Eric Peters has been charged with rape, drugging someone for sex, and buying alcohol for someone under 21. The criminal complaint alleges Peters got the girl drunk while they live-streamed on Twitch and then raped her at his family's Cape Cod house in May 2025. Peters is known online for being the face of looksmaxing, a male appearance trend which uses extreme measures like bone smashing to get a more refined jawline. It's a trend which health experts say is unhealthy and dangerous. Peters is due to face a Massachusetts court in mid-October. A 6-year-old Chinese girl has broken the women's world 3x3x3 Rubik's Cube record not once, but twice in 3 days. Speed cuber Lian is the first female to average less than 4.5 seconds across 5 solves. The 6-year-old posted a 4.52 second solve, followed by a 4.27 second solve at a recent World Cube Association event. Lian practices up to 3 hours a day and now knows more than 1,300 solving algorithms. The world's fastest single solving of the 3x3x3 puzzle is just 2.76 seconds. That was set by a 9-year-old Polish boy earlier this year. To sport, and the Brisbane Lions are heading to the AFL's appeals board in a final bid to get Lachie Neale cleared to play in Saturday's grand final. Last night, the AFL tribunal rejected the club's appeal to have Neale's striking penalty reduced from a 1-game suspension to a fine. To overturn that ruling, the Lions will have to prove the tribunal finding was an error of law, an unreasonable decision, or manifestly excessive. The hearing is being held tomorrow afternoon. And in other sporting news, more roster spots for Indigenous players will be introduced in the AFL and the AFLW next season. Each club will have an additional rookie list spot designated for Aboriginal and Torres Strait Islander players. There are 66 Indigenous players in AFL squads this year and 22 in the AFLW. And that's the latest NIRS news. You can follow us on Instagram, LinkedIn and Facebook. If you've got news in your community you want to let us know about, then drop us an email at news@nirs.org.au.
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From out of the refugee camp, we present to you the group we call Fuji with Wycliffe, Lorraine, Presswell, with the international Sly and Robbie on the hardcore reggae beat. 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
1: Everyone is at their own stage of decolonization because it's based on your environment, right? 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And as long as I'm setting an example, hopefully that will inspire others to follow.
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0: Police drone trial in Moree extended and Rubik's Cube record falls. Hi, Rhianna Patrick with the NIRS News. Indigenous residents in the northwest New South Wales town of Moree say police drone use is an overreach. New stats from the Bureau of Crime Statistics and Research shows that the crime rate in the town is falling. Despite that, the New South Wales government has extended its drone trial from 6 months to 2 years. Gomeroi man Ian Brown is from Just Reinvest New South Wales. He says he'd rather see police building better relationships with the community.
1: It's about how we actually work together better to ensure that, you know, community safety is at the utmost, but then also supporting the most vulnerable within our community who are interacting with these systems to really be able to achieve better outcomes for themselves, you know, and how we support that, not how we direct that, but how we actually, you know, take the lead from what they want in terms of better investment, you know, increased support to really be able to address any of those underlying drivers to incarceration.
0: The Queensland Premier needs to get on board with the Thriving for Kids program. That's the message from the federal NDIS Minister, Mark Butler.
2: I can't imagine a Queensland government that for the next 15 months would sit on its hands and pretend it does not have a very serious obligation to follow the rest of the country and to frankly implement commitments that the Premier made at the National Cabinet meeting earlier this year to do this.
0: Minister Butler there on the ABC. Queensland is the only state that hasn't signed up for the program, which starts next Thursday. The program is an NDIS alternative for children 8 and under with autism and mild to moderate developmental delays. The drowning of a 9-year-old boy in the Northern Territory is being investigated by police. Authorities say the boy entered a drain pipe at the Katherine Low Level Nature Reserve late yesterday afternoon and didn't resurface. His body was found by NT police divers in the early hours of this morning. To news overseas, and a right-wing US influencer known for looks-maxing has been charged with rape and drug offences. Clavicula is known online as the face of the extreme male appearance trend. The 20-year-old, whose real name is Braden Eric Peters, has been accused of plying a teenager with alcohol and having sex with her when she couldn't consent. The lawsuit alleges the incident took place in May last year at his family's Cape Cod house. In May this year, the influencer was sentenced to 6 months probation for shooting a dead alligator in Florida during a live stream. A 6-year-old Chinese girl has become the only female cuber in the world to average a time under 4.5 seconds. Speed cuber Lian broke the women's world 3x3x3 Rubik's Cube record twice in 3 days at a World Cube Association event. Lian first broke the record with an average of 4.52 seconds, followed up with a 4.27 seconds at two competitions in China. The young competitor has mastered more than 1,300 Rubik's Cube solving algorithms, which sees her train up to 3 hours a day with the Rubik's Cube. To sport, and in rugby league, the health of Penrith star Nathan Cleary isn't distracting the Newcastle Knights ahead of Sunday's NRL preliminary final in Sydney. The Panthers halfback has a stress-related injury in his foot. Newcastle centre Dane Gagai has told the ABC most players are managing injuries at this stage of the season.
3: For us, it's about, I guess, focusing on ourselves and not thinking who's injured or who's doing what, because we've got no control on what happens on their end. The only thing we can control is what we do, and we've got to make sure we get our game right, because we all know what Penrith are capable of.
0: To AFL, and more roster spots for Indigenous players will be introduced in the AFL and AFLW next season. Each club will have an additional rookie list spot designated for Aboriginal and Torres Strait Islander players. There are 66 Indigenous players in AFL squads this year, while 22 in the AFLW. Still on AFL news, and the Brisbane Lions are appealing an AFL tribunal decision against Lachie Neal in a final bid to clear the player before Saturday's grand final. Last night, the AFL tribunal rejected the club's appeal to have Neal's striking penalty reduced from 1-game suspension to a fine. The hearing will be held tomorrow afternoon. And that's the latest NIRS news. You can follow us on Facebook, LinkedIn and Instagram. If you've got news you want to share with us, let us know by dropping us an email at news@nirs.org.au.
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18: nice.
17: Recognised internationally.
19: First Nations artist and a proud Gadigal man.
20: Yeah, I'm Aaron, nice to speak to you again.
21: You're letting people know that you're appreciating them.
19: Yeah, good, good. Thanks so much for joining
21: appreciate
19: us this
21: them.
19: Afternoon. I realise you
20: sure
19: have a
20: can, brother.
19: Very
20: how you
19: tight
20: doing?
19: And
20: so
19: busy
20: that's, yeah.
19: That's... Identity, creativity, and what it makes to carve out your own lane.
21: Even though I'm not in the biggest position yet.
17: Emerging artists, emerging artists around. I don't see myself stopping anytime soon. Good things happen. People like my song. You know, shamelessly plugging yourself. You also never know who's in the crowd with you.
19: Could I ask though, like, okay, cool.
20: When I heard it back, I was like, oh my God, they put my laugh in there.
21: You know, like, you got to build that community.
22: I think anyone at any level, no matter how much success they've had.
20: Yeah, sounds good.
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0: seemed like the day would never end. Hi, this is Barry White, and you're listening to Corey Radio, live, deadly. This is so nice.
1: Bright lipstick is a really simple conversation starter. When someone asks about your lippy, it really gives you an opportunity to talk about why women's mental health matters. And we find that those conversations help raise awareness and reduce the stigma that can often stop women from speaking up.
2: Good afternoon. Warming a touch, but the showers are hanging around. Newcastle, 24 degrees. Sydney, Parramatta and the Central Coast, all 22. The Shoalhaven, 21. The Blue Mountains back up to 17. Plenty of cloud and a solid shower risk. Sydney and Parramatta, 70%. The Central Coast, Mountains and Shoalhaven, 60. Newcastle, 50. There's also the chance of a thunderstorm in the west this afternoon, at Parramatta and the Mountains in particular. Northeasterlies, 20 to 30 kilometres an hour along the coast. Tonight is mild. Sydney, 15 degrees. Newcastle, 14. Parramatta, the Central Coast and the Shoalhaven, 13. The Blue Mountains, 11.
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I'm baptized and I don't care about you. 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Maybe all this pain.

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0: A parent's emotional plea to find their son. Why a community in New South Wales says no to a drone surveillance trial. And Knight Centre Dane Gagai hopes for two more games before he joins the Broncos next season. Kapukut Karen Durante with NRS News coming to you from the lands of the Yuggera and Turrbal peoples. Someone knows something. That's the plea from the parents of missing South Australian boy Gus Lamont. The South Australian government has announced a $1 million reward to help solve the mystery of his disappearance from the outback. His parents, Jess and Josh Lamont, have made this appeal.
1: We miss Gus more than we can describe. We are desperate to have him returned home to us, and we are desperate for answers. We believe that someone knows something. Someone knows what happened to Gus and may even know where he is.
2: Even if you are feeling scared or unsure, if you know anything at all, we are imploring you to help us. Even the smallest detail could be helpful.
0: This Sunday marks a year when Lamont was reported missing from his grandparents' home at Oak Park Station near Yunta in outback South Australia. A Gomeroi man says his community shouldn't be the test case for a New South Wales police drone surveillance in Moree. Ian Brown is from Just Reinvest New South Wales. He says some residents feel watched even when there's no active incident on their street.
3: I can understand, you know, the need to support, you know, policing on the ground, but I just don't think it's in a way in which, you know, promotes surveillance of Aboriginal people, because I think that makes us feel much more surveilled, much more, you know, restricted in what we can do, and creates that fear of, you know, is this drone, you know, hovering above us because, you know, there is active incidents, or is it just hovering enough to, you know, to ensure that there's an oversight of the Aboriginal population?
0: The drone trial's been extended from 6 months to 2 years after a community survey found more than 80% of respondents felt positive about it. New South Wales police say the drones are used for operational purposes, not surveillance. Posts on Instagram from a former police officer made his ex-partner uncomfortable but not unsafe. That's what a jury has heard in a New South Wales court today. Beau Lamar Condon has pleaded not guilty to the murder of Jesse Baird and Luke Davis, claiming he acted in self-defence during separate struggles with the men. A close friend of Mr. Baird has tearfully recounted how close Mr. Baird and Mr. Davies became before the fatal incident in February 2024. Baird's friend, Matthew Edwards, gave testimony describing the blossoming relationship. Mr. Edwards has told the court there was something about Luke that just lit Jesse up. They were the real deal. Mr. Edwards also gave evidence about conversations in which Mr. Baird expressed how relieved he was to have cut contact with Lamar Condon in the last months of his life. Under cross-examination from Lamar Condon's barrister, Mr. Edwards says posts the former police officer made on Instagram lying about his relationship with Mr. Baird didn't make his friend worried about his safety. And if this story has raised any concerns for you, you can contact 1-800-RESPECT. That's 1-800-737-732. Three teenagers have been arrested following an assault and the stabbing of a police officer in Darwin yesterday afternoon. It's alleged a 14-year-old girl stabbed the officer in the chest and upper arm with a kitchen knife. Northern Territory Police used a taser and arrested her at the scene. The officer was taken to hospital with non-life-threatening injuries. In sporting news, there'll be more Indigenous players in the AFL and the AFLW next season. The AFL is adding one rookie list spot for Aboriginal and Torres Strait Islander players on each AFL and AFLW team. Currently, there are 22 Indigenous players in the AFLW and 66 Indigenous players in AFL squads. Meanwhile, in rugby league, Newcastle centre Dane Gagai is hopeful he'll get two more games with the Knights before he moves to the Brisbane Broncos next year. The Knights play the Penrith Panthers for a place in the grand final on Sunday. Gagai has told the ABC he's making the most of his time with his teammates.
4: I think it's just been great being a part of this playing group, especially with all these young guys, and just seeing what they've been able to achieve this year and how competitive they've been. So it, I guess I've got to keep doing my job, otherwise I'll lose my spot.
0: And that's the latest NRS news.
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13: And today, one of the guests I have is...
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15: I'm pretty good. How are you?
16: The Indigenous people. I want to
17: be someone that's nice. Recognised internationally.
13: First Nations artist and a proud Gadigal man.
18: Yeah, but Aaron, nice to speak to you again.
19: You're letting people know that you're appreciating them.
13: Yeah, good, good. Thanks so much for joining us this afternoon. I realise you
18: sure
13: have a
18: can, brother.
13: Very
18: how you
13: tight
18: doing?
13: And
18: Identity,
13: creativity, and what it makes to carve out your own lane.
19: Even though I'm not in the biggest position yet.
20: I'm emerging artists around. I don't see myself stopping anytime soon. Good things happen. People like my song. Shamelessly plugging yourself. You also never know who's in the crowd with you.
13: Could I ask though, like, okay, cool.
18: When I heard it back, I was like, oh my God, they put my laugh in there.
19: You know, like, you got to build that community.
21: I think anyone at any level, no matter how much success they've had.
18: Yeah, sounds good.
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13: I like that there's an ability to dance, but it all just feels based off what you feel like in the moment rather than overthinking things.
19: And my music has a massive impact on them.
23: When I sing... one of my greatest gifts is bringing people on that journey and having them feel what I want them to feel.
13: Who's your mob, where you're from, and whereabouts in the country are you?

The fuck-a-bubba of our environment should enter our consciousness more fully and counterbalance the materialistic and nonsensical technological developments in order to enable us to return to the core fire, to nature, where we belong.

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0: Good afternoon. Warming a touch, but the showers are hanging around. Newcastle 24 degrees, Sydney, Parramatta and the Central Coast all 22, the Shoalhaven 21, the Blue Mountains back up to 17. Plenty of cloud and a solid shower risk. Sydney and Parramatta 70%, the Central Coast, Mountains and Shoalhaven 60, Newcastle 50. There's also the chance of a thunderstorm in the west this afternoon, at Parramatta and the Mountains in particular. Northeasterlies 20 to 30 kilometres an hour along the coast. Tonight is mild. Sydney 15 degrees, Newcastle 14, Parramatta, the Central Coast and the Shoalhaven 13. The Blue Mountains 11.
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3: 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I'm from New Orleans, Louisiana. 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

0: G'day, this is Trev, Radio Nurugu up in the top end. 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I see deadly people.
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1: 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Now, the Fringe Festival started probably a few days ago. It's going from the 1st to the 30th of September. And if you're in and around the traps, you realise there's a lot of mob performances going on. And we're very fortunate today to have Tony Janke on the line. Can you hear me, Tony?
2: Hello. Hello, Sydney.
1: Thanks for tuning in. Really appreciate your time.
2: Thank you so much for having me, Aaron. It's just wonderful to be here.
1: Thank you. It's great. Look, firstly, this is the first time that we've yarned, so I've want to be polite and give mob out there the courtesy to know who you are. Who are you, where you're from, and whereabouts in the world are you?
2: Yeah, sure. Look, I'm a singer-songwriter, a First Nations singer-songwriter. I'm based in Meanjin in Brisbane. I'm originally from North Queensland, at the very top of North Queensland, Cape York and the Torres Strait, the Wootsie, Yatakana and Miriam peoples. I actually grew up in Cairns in North Queensland as a kid, but later my family moved to Canberra. So I feel like I've been everywhere on the East Coast, but I now live in Brisbane. I've been living here for a while. Yeah, that's basically my connections though.
1: Well, look, you've been making music for like 35 years, dare I say it, 35 years?
2: A long time, yeah. I've been writing music and performing for a long time and making music, but on and off doing different things as well. But, yeah, it's been a long journey, you know, that I've loved. I've absolutely loved it, yeah. And it's so good to be able to still be able to do that today, and to be able to perform this show at Sydney Fringe is fantastic, because it's like the culmination of a whole lot of music, and in fact my whole story is wrapped up in this production. Yeah.
1: And the production you're talking about is Inheritance, is that right?
2: It's called Inheritance, yeah. You know, which is the title of the show. It's all about the things we inherit, and for me, oddly enough, it's been the gift of music.
1: Okay. What do you think about Inheritance? I mean, what are we actually talking about? So you're talking about music is what you inherited. Are you, so is that, does that cut across?
2: Well, the whole idea behind this sort of this live music production, that has theatrical elements as well, was really about exploring, you know, the things that we value, the gifts that we get. So I'm not necessarily talking about, you know, people inherit things like property or, you know, wealth or jewellery, those sorts of material things. We're not talking about material things. This is more about the precious things that we carry and that we pass on, you know, in terms of legacy as well. Things like community, culture, our values, family, all of those sorts of, you know, beautiful things, our identity, the sense of belonging, the stories that connect us, you know, over the generations. But also the pain, you know, a lot of the pain, the trauma that we carry from, that we don't even know we carry sometimes. So, you know, we inherit that as well.
1: Yeah, that what you just said, you actually kind of just answered what I was about to ask, which is...
2: Yeah, that's, I mean, okay.
1: Do you see, like, do you actually observe your own pain? Have you seen, is it in the production, or is it, like, on a personal level, do you have it with you?
2: Absolutely, absolutely. It's a, you know, because it's an intimate story when you're performing, when anyone performs, you know, when you create, you're telling your personal story in some way. And for me, this is a deeply personal journey that is, you know, one of, it's reflected these last, you know, decades of my own writing, my own experiences growing up as a, you know, young woman in Queensland, in Australia, and you know, even as an artist, and the things that, you know, the challenges, the things that, you know, have helped me become who I am today, you know. So it's sort of like a celebration, really, of, like, resilience, of, but also sort of that memory, you know, that cultural memory that flows through us, and how we, particularly as artists, but as also as First Nations people, identify and express ourselves, you know, particularly as creatives, and the strength of that connection, and, you know, sharing who we are and what we do, you know, which is what I do through my practice as a songwriter, as a musician, as a singer, you know.
1: Is there something that you would prefer to express through music and song, or the only way you can express it is through music, other than telling the story? Is that pretty much how?
2: That's a good question, because like some songs tell stories, very literally. Whereas, I've found as a writer over the years that I have tended to write a song. This is just how I work. I don't know how other people write, but I imagine it's fairly similar. You just write how you feel, and what you express as it comes up at any point in time. So a song that I write, like I wrote my first song when I was like 10 years old, and a song that I wrote as a little girl, it was a very simple song. And yet we sing it in the show. This is years later, nearly 40 years later, more than 40 years later. And it has a completely different meaning, but there's still the same sentiment in that song that I could never have foreseen or understood when I wrote it. Not saying that I'm psychic or anything like that, but it's more about, songs take music and song and stories have this whole other, beautiful layers, if you like, of meaning that unfold as we grow and as we develop. And it's the same with audiences. You might be listening to a song and it has a particular meaning for you at this stage of your life, and then years later you look back and you think, this is what that means, or this is what it means to me now. And I've had some beautiful experiences where people come up to me and say, I'll play that song you wrote about this. I said, I didn't write a song about that. I said, no. And then they'll talk to me, and I'll just realise it was this particular song, but that's the meaning and the interpretation and the story that was hidden, or that had been conveyed through the music to that person, which is really powerful and why I love music so much.
1: Yeah. Does the power come back to you? Because it sounds like you've put so much into this part of your being and your soul, like all the music and what you've written. Do you feel that it comes back and it's what gives you strength as well?
2: Oh, absolutely, absolutely. This production is a full circle for me, because it tells the story of starting out as a young girl, going through life with all the challenges that we all have, all the pain and finding out who we are, learning to live with who we are, what our strengths are, what our gifts are, all the drama, rah, rah, rah. And then, going through our lives and then coming back, if you like, as I said, full circle, to basically, celebrate, in my case, my strength and my identity, where I belong, the gift of music, and sharing it with others, but more importantly, passing that on now to the next generation, to the younger people in the younger cast members, to my kids, to their kids, grandchildren, and so on. So it's about that, the legacy that is part of what inheritance is all about, what we pass on. And for me, it's passing on not just music, but all those beautiful things and the stories that comprise of a lifetime.
1: Yeah. How long did it take you to come up with this production?
2: Well, literally it's like 30, 40 years in the making, because it's that many, that's the story of the songs. But, to actually pull it all together, we probably, not that long. Over the last 12 months, we premiered in Brisbane to sell out audiences, sell out shows here, which totally just blew me away. I thought it was just going to be a sort of a, live music show, a bit of a concert, but it's ended up being quite a very personal and, deeply emotive experience. That's a journey that's actually growing and taking on a life of its own. And literally as we do the show, I am mentoring and passing on the gifts to others, to the younger dancers, to the younger actors, And so we're still living it, if you know what I mean.
1: Yeah.
2: Yeah, which has just been something that I never expected. And we're getting, hopefully getting to go back up to Cairns next year and perform, early next year, perform up there in community. So that'll be really special for me, having grown up there, but to also do some workshops with community and talk about, music and the story behind the music, but also being able to share that those stories with others.
1: Yeah. What are you going to share with Mob in the workshop? Like from your family, from your experience, what do you?
2: Yeah. Look, it's. I mean, you know, obviously we're depends on what people want to talk about, but we tend to do sort of, you know, workshops or panels around either songwriting or dance, or, you know, spoken word, or talking, just sharing our, you know, experience around you know, specific topics. We've done some workshops here around, you know, for Reconciliation Week or NAIDOC Week, those sorts of things, and how we talk about, you know, a particular theme. I talk to school kids, you know, they've come to some matinee performances that we've had, and it's, you know, it's been really interesting just asking people themselves what they inherit and what they love to do. You know, kids love that sort of stuff, so that's been really fascinating as well.
1: Yeah, it's such a reflective experience to actually think what you've actually gained and
2: inherited.
1: How you, yeah, absolutely. You've got me thinking. I'm starting to pondering.
2: I actually also run a business, and I do workshops all the time with, you know, leaders and senior, you know, groups and things. And I've asked people this question, and I've just been blown away by the response. I said, you know, what have you inherited? Because some people think, you know, I got nothing from my family, or we didn't have much. But when you actually think about it, and you stop, you think, well, you know, who gave you this or that? And question that I put to people in workshops, and the answers that came back, you know, I've inherited these recipes from my family, and these are people from all different nationalities. You know, I was really shocked. We had one group there where, you know, it was just a bit like the United Nations. There was that many people from that many different countries. But, you know, people saying, I've inherited my love for you know, my passion for my work ethic, my red hair or whatever, you know, all these, you know, my love of a particular art or craft, you know, just all these things that we actually probably don't even think about and where they've come from.
1: Yeah.
2: You know, my sense of humour, you know, and what have, even if you think of your own parents, what have they given you, you know? And it's not about the money or the shares or the trusts or the necklaces or the, you know, gold watch or whatever it is, or the stamp collection. It's actually about the memories, the stories, the values, the love, you know, that people pass on.
1: Yeah, and then you start to, I'm starting to think about my own kids, like, what am I giving, what am I passing
2: on? What are you passing on?
1: Deadly, deadly. Tony, I'm pretty sure we could yarn all afternoon. I really appreciate it. It's a great topic. Let's tell Mob about where they can see you.
2: Yeah, of course. I'd love you to come. Look, so the show will be, Inheritance will be part of the Sydney Fringe Festival at the Paternity Playhouse, which is in Burton Street in Darlinghurst, from the 23rd, which is a Wednesday the 23rd, to the Saturday the 26th of September. So there's still plenty of tickets. You can book. The show runs for an hour. And this will be our Sydney premiere, so I'd love you to come along. And you can get all the information about booking and the event on the Sydney Fringe Festival website, or you can go to my website, it's tonyjenke.com, or get any of the information. If you just follow me on any of the social or streaming platforms, you'll find information about it. It's everywhere.
1: Deadly
2: head. Yeah, but come along, you know. And if you really want to come along and you can't afford it, we're giving away some tickets too, so contact the station.
1: Yes, we have 10 tickets to give away that we're giving away, 2 per show, and I think maybe 1 or 2 in there as well. So we'll give some details a little bit later on that one. Big love, Tony. Thank you so much for coming on.
2: Thank you so much, Aaron. Yeah, I really appreciate you and to all at Koori Radio. A big hello. And, thank you. We look forward to seeing you in Sydney.
1: Absolutely. Thanking you.
2: Bye.
1: Tony Jenke with Inheritance. It's going to be showing at the Fringe Festival this 23rd September. So check it out. And if you want some tickets, you can reach out to us at makingtracks@kooriradio.com. And first in, best dressed, you mob. 93.7 FM.

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4: A $1 million reward offered for information into the disappearance of a South Australian boy, and Brisbane Lions midfielder Lachie Neale makes a last-ditch effort to play in Saturday's grand final. Couple Court, Karen Durante with NIRS News, coming to you from the lands of the Yuggera and Turrbal peoples. The South Australian government has announced a $1 million reward for information to help find a missing four-year-old boy. Sunday will mark the first anniversary of Gus Lamont's disappearance from his grandparents' property near Yunta in outback South Australia. South Australian Premier Peter Malinauskas hopes the reward will help solve the mystery.
5: The highest ever reward ever issued in the state's history is $1 million. Today we match that effort and put in place a $1 million reward for anyone that is able to provide information that results in us finding Gus or learning more about Gus's circumstances that leads to a finding of a body or resulting in a criminal conviction.
4: Indigenous residents in the northwest New South Wales town of Moree say police drone use is an overreach as the crime rate is falling. It's a stat that's reflected in new figures from the Bureau of Crime Statistics and Research. Despite that, the New South Wales government has extended its drone trial from 6 months to 2 years. Gomeroi man Ian Brown is from Just Reinvest New South Wales. He says he'd rather see police building better partnerships with the community.
6: It's about how we actually work together better to ensure that, you know, community safety is at the utmost, but then also supporting the most vulnerable within a community who are interacting with these systems to really be able to achieve better outcomes for themselves, you know, and how we support that, not how we direct that, but how we actually, you know, take the lead from what they want in terms of better investment, you know, increased support to really be able to address any of those underlying drivers to incarceration.
4: The drowning of a 9-year-old boy in the Northern Territory is being investigated by police. Authorities say the boy entered a drainpipe in the Katherine Low-Level Nature Reserve late yesterday afternoon and didn't resurface. His body was found by Northern Territory police divers in the early hours of this morning. To sports now, and Brisbane Lions star Lachie Neale has been greeted by a large media pack in Melbourne with his AFL Grand Final hopes on the line tomorrow. Neale is heading to the AFL's appeals board in a final bid to get his one-game suspension reduced to a fine so he can play in Saturday's grand final against Fremantle. He made a brief statement at Melbourne Airport.
7: Obviously very hopeful that that's successful, but regardless of the result, I will be here to support the boys and the club this week, so it's a big week for the club. Thank you.
4: The Sydney Roosters have confirmed that star halfback Sam Walker will play in Friday night's NRL preliminary final against the Redcliffe Dolphins. He's making his comeback after having surgery to repair an ankle injury last month. Roosters coach Trent Robinson says Walker has proven his fitness at training.
8: He's moved in lots of directions so far. So, another good session today. But it hasn't actually been that long since he played. There's obviously some guys that get to that out with injury for a long period of time, whereas he didn't play that long ago, and he got moving quite quickly after that op. So, yep, ready to play.
4: And just briefly, a six-year-old Chinese girl has broken the women's Rubik's Cube record not once but twice in 3 days. Speed cuber Lian is the first female to average less than 4.5 seconds after posting a 4.52 seconds and 4.27 second at the recent World Cube Association events. Lian practices up to 3 hours a day and now knows more than 1,300 solving algorithms. The world's fastest single solving of the 3x3 puzzle is just 2.76 seconds, and that was set by a 9-year-old Polish boy earlier this year. Now here's what you can expect on your country tomorrow. Rabubi Broome, mostly sunny and 32. Boorloo, Perth, also mostly sunny and a top of 22. Tandanya, Adelaide, partly cloudy, 26. Same for Naarm, Melbourne. Nipaluna, Hobart, partly cloudy, 22. Onunawalla, Ngambri Country or Canberra, partly cloudy, 25. Partly cloudy and 24 for Gadigal Country, Sydney. Magajan, Brisbane, a shower or two and 25. A shower or two and 28 for Gimoy, Cairns. Garamala, Darwin, mostly sunny, 34. Mbatha, Alice Springs, partly cloudy and 34. And Waibeni, Thursday Island, mostly sunny, 29. And that's the latest NRS news.
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0: Hi, I'm Lissa Mumbler. I'm from Moree in New South Wales. I love playing football, soccer at a Premier League level. 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
4: This next song is, I try to picture the scene. I think of an animation. It's not real people because the song is about a love story between a bear and a bee, and it all goes down at the in the forest or in the bush at a local shindig on the dance floor, and there's fairy lights, and I feel like the mariachi band or a quokkas. Anyway, I've got this whole idea of what this song looks like in a cartoon. I'm taking it too far. But it's about opposites attract, and sometimes relationships that you think wouldn't work,
5: hey,
4: maybe give that a chance.
5: If you sing it, it might happen, eh? Yeah. I don't know.
4: So this song's called Bear and Bee.

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1: And guys, you're on Making Tracks here at 93.7 FM, and I did say that we had a full show this afternoon. And with that said, I have Alison on the line from Narang Birong. Alison, can you hear me, sis?
2: Yes, I can hear you.
1: Hey, fantastic, deadly. Now, for all the mob that are out there, can you let us know who you are, where you are, where you're from, all that kind of stuff?
2: That's okay. So, my name's Alison. I'm a proud Dungari, Tonoroi and Wiradjuri woman. My cultural identity is deeply rooted within the strength and the wisdom of my people and my elders. So I'm based out in the Western Sydney, in Penrith area. Our work, or my workplace, is Narang Birong.

0: which is an awesome place to work for. I'm not sure what else you want to know about it.
1: No, that's great. You got a good start there.
0: So I'm not sure if you wanted to let me talk a bit about ourselves.
1: Please, please go for it.
0: Yeah, so Narang Barong has been around for quite some time now. I believe since 2029, we are an Aboriginal organisation that provides out-of-home care, restoration, family preservation, targeted early intervention, culture services and Aboriginal children and young people. We have an office here in Penrith, also our office in St Peters. Narang Barong started out as a program of link-up with only 4 to 5 staff members. And now across 2 offices, we have over 70 staff and multiple programs we run for Aboriginal kids.
1: Nice. Wow, that's does that include foster care as well? Like that's all in entailed with that?
0: Yes, so we do have a lot of foster care people, which we and restoration people that help us out within our organisations as well.
1: Yeah.
0: But we actually are looking for some more carers and respite carers as well. I'm not sure if there's anything else that you want to ask.
1: No, that's all right. If you're looking for carers, what let's tell the mob about that. I mean, if you guys are reaching out for carers, what do you need? What are the credentials that you need to be a carer?
0: So for our carers, we're looking for. Any question written down here? We're mainly basically focusing on Aboriginal carers who could help our Aboriginal children, but there also is carers out there.
1: Yeah. So I've got a number here in front of me that says that there. That Aboriginal and Torres Strait Islander children make up around 40% of kids in foster care. Is it right?
0: What I've put aside, we won't shy away from the truth, to be honest.
1: Mm.
0: We call it how it is. Unfortunately, racism, system abuse and system fails continue to play a massive part in the children protective field for Aboriginal kids. So that's one thing that I feel. You know, for example, a non-Indigenous caseworker could walk into an Aboriginal household and see multiple family members living under the same roof. They would call this as crowding. Now, they could walk into a home of a similar situation but a non-Indigenous household, and they would call this a supportive network, which I feel is pretty bad for us.
1: Yeah, yeah. So people would walk in and they'd have their own preconceived notions of what.
0: That's
1: is,
0: correct.
1: Yeah, yeah.
0: And so we also need to have an understanding of intergenerational trauma and the impact this plays on our families' communities today. This continuous cycle that impacts our families with housing, drug, alcohol abuse, lack of support services, mental health issues. Some of the things that continue to impact the numbers of Aboriginal children still affected by the child protection system. This is how I feel.
1: Yeah, Alison, and how does your mob, like, how do they unpack the generational trauma? Is there services or anything that's in there that's included that mob can take advantage of or can reach out and say, hey, look, I want to really unravel the hurt and the pain from that's within me? Is there anything that they can do for that?
0: Yes, we do. We do have that. There's a lot of programs that we look into and other organisations that help us. But also with our kids, I think culture is a big key. We work in the Culture Connections program for Narang Barong, and by using and creating these culture care plans, connecting these kids back to family can see a great impact on them. So that's some of the things and the culture things that we help with. Connecting these kids back to their family can see a greater impact on them when they age because become adults. The other programs, we have a lot of programs that we do help out with our kids, like by supporting them, like there's mental health programs we do culture yarns, there's fit, we get them to see specialists and doctors and the 719s and stuff like that. We get in mentoring. We do a lot of stuff with our kids, and not just our kids, but also the carers,
1: mm-hmm.
0: and also the actual families as well. When we're trying to keep the family preservation program and keeping the kids together with their families, there's a lot of networking that we do within them programs. Making sure with the family preservation. We try to make sure that the family's house, we go out, we check the family's house and see what the family's like and the house is like, how they're communicating, how they're working together as a family, and making sure that connecting, they're going to school or they're doing their courses, things like that. There's a lot involved with all of our organisation. There's all different types of stuff that we do in our organisation. Like I said to you before, like we've got out of home care, restoration, preservation. And there's also leaving care and stuff like that. So with the leaving care kids, we help them get them prepared. Sometimes if we could, get them housing, get them Centrelink, get their bank account sorted out, get them passports, get them birth certificates. Get them set for when they go out into that real world. We help them when they're in that real world. We help them out there trying to network, show them how to work and get them into courses. Yeah, there's a lot that we do.
1: Yeah, look, I'm really interested in the family preservation program and... keeping families together wherever possible is very important. So you were saying that someone would walk in and have a, just basically have a bit of a Doris about it. You know, they're going to have a look and just basically make sure that the family unit is cohesive in a culturally safe way. It's not necessarily on a certain spectrum. Am I right? Like saying a colonial way? I don't want to really use that word, but because it's such a touchy subject with a lot of mob, that someone that comes in who understands what the scene
0: is. That's correct. Yeah. You've got to actually put that. So how could I word it in a better way? So they've got to have that trust in you. Do you know what I mean? You've got to build that trust.
1: Yeah.
0: Work with the parent. Work with the kids. To see they can trust you, so that you can go into the house, you can make sure that they've got food, you can make sure the house is clean, you can help them in any other way where they're struggling, and in what other support networks they need, like through us, or where we can help them, or where we can, even if they need to go to the hospital, or they need a lift here, or they need a lift there. So we try to keep that together, mm-hmm. so that family and that root of that family still stays connected.
1: Yeah, thank you.
0: So we believe in supporting the roots, keeping the kids home where they belong, and family preservation does it exactly this. This is how I feel. We're in the home and then supporting them to engage with not only us but external services, education needs for their kids, the health and positive home for everything in their family. That's what we kind of do for family preservation.
1: Nice. Thank you for sharing that. Like, it's one of the important things that you do and the organisation does, and that's something that I just really wanted to point out, which is a great thing.
0: We also do every Thursday, once a Thursday, we do a food drive as well, which mm-hmm. we take out to families.
1: Yep.
0: Which is not just actual food. It actually has, cleaning products. This is what we mean with, trying to make sure that the house is all correct. Like, we have cleaning products. We have, health stuff, like your hair, your deodorant, your toothbrush, your toothpaste. All that kind of stuff, that's what we do to make sure their health is all, the hygiene side of that's all good as well.
1: And kept the standard. What are some of the challenges that the carers face, or even someone, all the assessors in that matter that come in, what are the challenges that they face?
0: So some of the challenges, that the family does, they open the partnership and building stronger relationships within the Western Sydney and city community. The most relationship and we build with external services and more cultural programs and activities we can facilitate for our kids. The more knowledge we can share with them and connect them to the respect community, as well as meet their mob alongside the way, which strengthens their own understanding of their self and who they are. So with the families as well,
1: Alison, what I'm going to do is I'm just going to go to a song. Can I? Are you going to hang around for another 5 minutes? Is that okay?
0: Yeah, that's fine.
1: Awesome. Yep, I'm going to go to a song. Koori Radio 93.7 FM. Mob, don't go anywhere. We're talking to Alison from Narangbirong.
0: Thank you.

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0: And that was a bit of Makeisha there, Makeisha with Lean On You. And we're back here with Alison from Narangbirong, and we're having a good yarn during the break there for us on the music. And we're just discussing about the where you're going to be on Yarra. Whereabouts are you going to be on the day, Alison?
1: So we're going to be located near the dance. There's the dance where they do the dancing on the sand.
0: Yep.
1: And we're going to be located just in front of, our store's going to be located just in front of where the police and all that park their cars. So that's where we're going to be located at Yarvin.
0: Nice, nice. And we can expect to see you there too.
1: You sure can.
0: Yeah. Awesome. And you'll have your tent up and you'll be there talking to mob about the services that you provide and things like that.
1: Yes, we sure will. We'll have our big massive marquee up, which will have Narangbirong on it with our logo.
0: Yep.
1: So you won't miss us. Yes, we'll be talking about a lot about our program and about Narangbirong. And we actually have a website which you can go on, which is nabac.org.au. We also have our phone number, which is 0247 614 000. Out of home care and aftercare, we have a number for that from 5 to 9. And we have a media at mbac.org.au. You can also email us for all of that media inquiries. We have two locations of our business. It's 331 High Street, Penrith, New South Wales, 27500. And we also have our other organisation, which is located at St Peter's, which is a beautiful bunch of people there as well, which is 2-295 Princess Highway, St Peters, New South Wales, 2044.
0: Nice. Can we just get that email, that website one more time?
1: Yes, so that's nabac.org.au/contact-us.
0: Awesome. Alison, thank you so much for coming on today, and really looking forward to seeing you on Monday. And you'll be there. I think you said you personally will be there from about till 1 o'clock. Is that right? 1:30.
1: 1:30. Yeah, that's correct.
0: We'll come around and we'll have a yarn.
1: Awesome. Thank you for having me.
0: You're most welcome, Deadly S. Thanks so much.
1: And everyone, check out Narangbirong.
0: You heard it first. You got to check out Narangbirong. All right, guys, and they'll be out near the dancing grounds, so they'll be nice and close to where all the action is. Guys, Crew
1: awesome.
0: Radio.
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0: That's Tracy Lee Nelson, Working Man Blues, off his Hot Cup of Blues album. I'm right, Morgan Tony, The Color Red. We are indigenous in music.
1: From now on, when she goes out, she wears at least a little color red.

That's music from Asanity. And that's War Cry off his new album, One. He was on our show a couple weeks ago. Yeah. All right, Chris Faree. This is Sacred Pipe. I'm Larry Kay. We are Indigenous in Music.

0: That's music from Mike Byrne, Apatapossek. I'm Larry Kay. I'm a tribal member of the Ho-Chunk Nation from Black River Falls, Wisconsin, and I get to hang out with you guys every week right here at the Indigenous Grown Studios in Sarasota, Florida. Now, that's what I'm talking about. We're going to take a short break. We will be right back.
1: 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We are on the move. 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We are Indigenous in Music with Larry Kay.
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0: Oh, yeah. Muchas gracias.

We're bringing it to Arizona, Alaska, California, Colorado, Indiana, Iowa, Louisiana, Minnesota. And it all starts at indigenousandmusic.com. All right, let's head down the home stretch with Adrian Sutherland. Here is Paranoia.

Ellen Sillaboy and the Thundermakers. That was Drum Song. All right, here's Electric Religious. This is Catherine. I'm Larry K. We are Indigenous in Music.

That's music from John McLeod. Blast from the past. Hey, I'd like to steer you over to our Facebook page. You gotta come on over there and like us. Indigenous and Music with Larry K, and I'll like you right back. And find me over on LinkedIn. Let's become friends. Professional friends. LinkedIn, Larry Knutson. I'm the Ho-Chunk. All right. Carrie Morin, We Used to Be. I'm Larry K. We are Indigenous. In

Music from Kerry Morin, We Used to Be. We're going to take a short break and close the show with music from our guest, Blair Belrose of Midnight Sparrow.

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3: Now that's what I'm talking about. Oh yeah. All right, here we go. We're going to close the show with music from Midnight Sparrows. This is Jesus in Hollywood.

0: there you have it. 2 hours of Indigenous and Music with me, Larry K, from the Ho-Chunk Nation. Now that's what I'm talking about. I'd like to thank my guest, Mr. Blair Belrose, for stopping by and giving us an update on his new album, Rock and Roll, Born in the City, and his new video. Check it out, Butterfly Wings. Good tunes. And the good news is, I will be back again next week. Thank you for tuning in to Indigenous and Music with me, Larry K, and supporting us and our musicians. Indigenous and Music has been produced by Larry K. Our engineer is Paul Salvatore. Our production assistant is Mitt Farmer. Our research assistant is Troy Davison. Our theme music is composed by Lenny Long, and on the flutes, Anna K. Carter and Keith Coker. Anton Kudujar, violin. Today's show has been recorded at the Indigenous Grown Studios in Sarasota, Florida. 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Until next time, from all of us here at Indigenous and Music, adios.
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9: So now it's time to head back to the Same Magazine Studios in sunny Bradenton, Florida, for one more hour of Indigenous in Music with Larry K.
0: It's time to get Hour 2 started. Let's hook you up now with Cactus Rose, NYC. They're going to be in our spotlight next week. This is Turquoise Ring.

Nice song. Sarah Kay, That's the North. She'll be in our spotlight coming up in a couple of weeks. All right, here's Live Wave, Slow Motion. I'm Larry Kay.

That's music from Bamba Estéreo. 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All right, head to Mexico, QVLN.

That's Exotic Guitars. Safari Ways. All right, down to Mexico, Little Tijuana. Here's Norte Collective, Mexican Madness.

0: That was music from Nortec Collective, from Little Tijuana. We're going to take a short break. We will be right back.
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We are indigenous in music. You fit me just like a glove. America's best indigenous tunes start right here. We are indigenous in music. Time for the home stretch. Let's head up to Red Lake, Minnesota. This is Thomas X.

0: for all you boppers out there in the big city, all you street people with an ear for the action. 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

0: Now marching to bring a spark and target the mark when the heartless observe five suns from the darkness.
1: That's music from Defy, Gathering of the MC Warriors, hot off the press. Hey, right now, if you want to get a hold of me anytime, email me at larry@indigenousandmusic.com and I'll email you back. Let's hook it up. All right. The new FISM. This is Mamou.

Oh yeah, Janet Panic, you look good naked. And you make good coffee. Desiree Dorian, Soul Back Jack. I'm Larry Kay. We are Indigenous in Music.com.

0: Tracy Bone. I'm Larry K. Hey, if you ever want to get a hold of me, feel free to email me at larry@indigenousandmusic.com and I'll email you back. Let's hook it up. We're going to take a short break, and when we return, we're going to close the show with music from our guest, Raven Reed. We'll be right back.
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0: All right, time to close the show with music from our guest, Raven Reed. This one is For Kelly.

Well, there you go. Another 2 hours of Indigenous and Music with me, Larry Kay, from the Ho-Chunk Nation, bringing it to you every week right here on this fine station. I'd like to thank my guest, Raven Reed, for stopping by from the Mikisew Cree First Nation, giving us an update on her new album, Waiting for Change, Good Old Country Music. And next week, Cactus Rose NYC will be in our spotlight. Thank you for tuning in to Indigenous in Music and supporting us and our musicians. Indigenous in Music has been produced by Larry Kay. Our engineer is Paul Salvatore. Our theme music is composed by Lenny Long. Today's show has been recorded at the Say Magazine Studios in Bradenton, Florida. 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Until next time, from all of us here at Indigenous in Music, adios.

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6: 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This is a space where identity is embraced in all its richness, where culture, community, and queerness intersect. In each episode, we share honest conversations, personal journeys, and reflections that highlight the beauty, complexity, and resilience within our communities. I'd like to begin by acknowledging the traditional custodians of the land on which this podcast is recorded, the Gadigal people of the Eora Nation, and pay our respects to their elders, past and present. We recognise their continuing connection to land, waters and culture, and extend that respect to all Aboriginal and Torres Strait Islander peoples. We also acknowledge the lands on which you are listening today, wherever you are. We invite you to take a moment to recognise the traditional custodians of that place and to reflect on the enduring relationships between people, culture and country. Before we begin, a quick content note. While this podcast doesn't typically include heavy swearing, occasional strong language may be present. We also want to acknowledge that some episodes may include discussions of sensitive topics, such as domestic violence, substance abuse, and sexual activity. These conversations are shared with care, but we understand they may be confronting for some listeners. Please take care while listening and feel free to pause or step away at any time. Finally, this podcast is made possible with support from Pride Foundation Australia, funding projects that increase equity for LGBTQIA plus Australians, as well as Koori Radio and Gadigal Information Service. On this episode, we speak with someone working at the forefront of community health, creating safer and more inclusive spaces for LGBTQIA plus people. This is a conversation about advocacy, visibility, and the impact of culturally informed care.
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8: Walwani, my name is Ginny Jane, proud Wiradjuri Walbunja woman from the Yuin Nation, and my pronouns are she, her, lovely. Don't forget to use them.
6: Don't worry, we never forget to use those, Ginny. Welcome to Pride in Colour. Thank you so much for having a chat. It's just about celebrating you, and I think that you like doing that, right?
8: No. You would think I do, Grant, with all the things that I do, but I really don't like celebrating me. But
6: well, the next 40 or so minutes is going to be all about you, so strap in, okay? Let's go back.
8: Strap in or strap on?
6: Oh, I mean, strap in. See, okay. Starting already. Let's go back to the start and tell me about where you grew up, what your childhood was like, were you on country, were you in the big city, what happened?
8: Yeah. So I was born on Walbunja country on the far south coast in a town called Maruya, which is...
6: Oh, I know Maruya, south Maruya, coast, eh?
8: Yes, far south. So Mogo is where all my mob's originally from. So,
6: oh, I love Mogo.
8: Yes, little old Mogo. She comes from there.
6: Yeah.
8: And then, you know, mum and dad met here in Redfern back in the 70s, I think, 60s, where, you know, around... Because everybody came here for the political plight and stuff and, you know... The mob was coming in masses to, you know, get on the streets and rally and all the rest of it. So, yeah, mum and dad met here. They had my older brother in Melbourne and my sister was born here. And then they had me and my younger brother in Mogo.
6: Mm-hmm.
8: And then we moved to Manukau County. And, you know, we was between Mount Druitt and Redfern all the time because dad was always working in here. And then when mum and dad split up, dad moved back in here. And so my life became between Mount Druitt, Redfern, and the South Coast. So
6: And so many people do, don't they? A lot of people live between those, or not so much the South Coast, but Mount County, Redfern, and then somewhere else in regional New South Wales. It's sort of almost the norm. Obviously, living in those two major, I guess, hubs, if you will, for Aboriginal culture, it must have been a big part of your childhood as well.
8: Oh, definitely. You know, I grew up in a street which was straight across the road from the school. So we had one big Aboriginal family living in the same street around the corner. There was actually three Aboriginal families living in one street. It was a pretty big street. And then we had our Torres Strait Islander family mob living up the road. And then there was other mobs around because we all went to that same school.
6: Yeah.
8: Our house was like, you know, the drop-in centre.
6: I haven't heard that in a little while.
8: Yeah. So, you know, it was very beautiful growing up. With all those families, we're still all very close today, you know, 40-odd years later.
6: Yeah, nice. I was going to ask about schooling and if, I guess, culture was a big thing in school, but you kind of answered that. Was that the whole way through school or was there any times that you went to different schools that acted differently towards you?
8: Went to lots of different schools, you know, but also I didn't finish Year 7, Grant.
6: No way, I didn't know that.
8: Yeah, I didn't finish Year 7. She was already educated streets.
6: Yeah, big girl there. She knows everything.
8: Knows everything.
6: Yeah. Was that because of family or...?
8: Look, when mum and dad split up, it really did cause a big rift and then, you know, I was a teenage girl who would come into dad's on the holidays and the weekends and then mum's, and it was very easy to manipulate where I was and what I was doing and things like that. But yeah.
6: Was your mum or your dad more of a big influence, or were they both big influences on your childhood or on you, I should say?
8: Well, definitely both of them. Yeah. You know, my father, who he is, you know, actor, activist, all the things. My mum, who's a very gentle, loving soul. You know, both of them have made me who I am.
6: Yeah, nice. Mm. Now, I mean, I think I know this story anyway, but I'm going to ask you about your big gay awakening.
8: You like that story.
6: I do like this story, and I think that everyone, I think the wider population need to hear it as well. I think there's been some people that have talked about kind of like serious ones where it's been a bit of a shock to the system and they've had to go away and think about it and really decompress, but I feel like yours is a bit more fun, if you will.
8: So dad being an actor and what he did for a living, so he was always on stage acting with numerous actors and we always used to go backstage and meet the cast and the crew and, you know, we was there before when they're setting up and stuff and especially on school holidays. And there was this one play in the old carriage works in South Everleigh where, you know, went backstage meeting everybody, and there was this white woman in a robe, and, you know, got to shake her hand, and she's like, hi, you know, very pleasant, very nice.
9: Yeah.
8: And then we all have to go and sit out on the, you know, in our seating for the show to go on. Mm-hmm. And then out comes that white woman, and she drops that robe, and she's rolling around butt naked. And that was the first time I saw pink titties.
9: Yeah.
8: And I was like, God damn. I think I like me some pink titties.
9: How old were you at this stage?
8: Oh, I would have been probably about, I don't know, 11.
9: 11. Yeah. That's crazy. It happens to different people, right? You never know when something's going to get thrown at you and you think, that's really nice. I like that.
8: Yeah. The best thing about that story, though, is that that woman's, those titties belong to Cate Blanchett.
9: Oh, that's right. Yes. I was going to say there was another part. I forgot about that bit. Cate Blanchett was your awakening story.
8: Was my awakening story, yes.
9: If you ever met her, like now,
8: I would die. She can never know this story.
9: I hope she listens to this one.
8: No, I hope she does. No, you better not. You better not.
9: I mean, no, I spoke about it on another podcast about how I interviewed Ian Roberts one time when I was like 16 or 15 or something. And I was like, this man, I was sitting across this exact table. I was sitting across this table and I was just thinking, I don't even know if I can do this. I had shivers and goosebumps and all the rest of it because he was so lovely.
8: Yeah.
9: Anyway, hopefully he doesn't hear that as well. No, that's so good. So I do want to sort of point on the fact that you did mention white woman a couple of times. Is that your type? Do you not go for a black women, or
8: I look preferably black women?
9: Yeah.
8: It's a culture thing for me. Right. You know? Like I'm not. It's bad to say that I only date black women.
9: Mm.
8: And I'm not racist.
9: It's not bad to say. We all have our own types. That's what I always say, anyway.
8: Well, yeah. I have been with Aboriginal Scottish women.
9: Yeah.
8: I've been with, you know, women that are Aboriginal but are mixed with something else.
9: Yeah.
8: But yeah, I've never dated somebody who is not mob.
9: Yeah, fair enough. Well, see, I'm the complete opposite. I usually go for whiter guys, or like either my skin color or a little bit lighter, mainly and predominantly because I feel like every time you like talk to a gay guy, especially in Sydney, you're like, are we related? But then I've got family all over Australia, essentially. And I'm like, I don't want to play that game. I'd rather just steer clear of it completely. And then you get those like light skinned black fellas. You're like, well, this is all thrown in.
8: It's not like you're going to be making babies. You're not procreating.
9: Yeah, but still, you still shouldn't be sleeping with someone that you're related to.
8: True. This is true.
9: Do you think that's necessarily like a good or a bad thing? Or is it just something that just people are into what they're into?
8: I think people are into what they're into.
9: Yeah.
8: I mean, like, don't get me wrong. If I was to meet a white woman who understood culture that I didn't have to teach, there could be chemistry and connection. I mean, it comes down to those values for me more than anything.
9: Yeah, fair enough. When you obviously met Cate Blanchett and had your awakening and all the rest of it at age 11, you obviously, I was going to say you would have went through school, but now I'm thinking about it, you wouldn't have been going through school like openly gay.
8: No,
9: you would have never had that.
8: No, and it's funny because like at my high school, I'm still friends with a lot of the girls that I was friends with. We all turned out gay.
9: Oh, you just automatically attract each other.
8: We actually did, I think, because, you know, we're still, you know, with the amazing social medias that we have now, Facebook, we all still keep in touch. And, yeah, we're all freaking still, all gay.
9: There you go. What's the saying when you get with your friends? Like, have you tried, I don't know what the saying is, but you know what, like, have you gotten with any of them or no?
8: No.
9: No, you're definitely friends.
8: It is a big thing for me. I do not sleep with my friends. I was going to swear.
9: Oh, shit where you eat. Is that what it is? Or is that workplace?
8: No, that's workplace.
9: Oh, well. But same
8: look,
9: premise.
8: Can I swear? Because, like, you know, sister dick makes you sick.
9: Sister dick. I don't even think I've ever heard sister dick before. It's funny because it's completely opposite in the gay world. Like, half the time you'll have a group of friends and they've all slept with each other. They're ones, they're exes, they're boyfriends, they're this and that. And everyone, like, no, it's like a little zigzag through a family tree of sorts. It's ridiculous.
8: I mean, like, that does happen in the lesbian world.
9: Okay.
8: You know, there's somebody's all slept with somebody who's connected. You know, the L word is a real thing.
9: Yeah.
8: However, I, you know, in my mature world, my mature life that I am now, I cannot see myself dating somebody that I love as a friend, because that friendship I value more than in a relationship.
9: Just a side topic off that. As I said, gay guys are a little bit different. We'll more or less sleep with anyone. Do you... Something that I find interesting about the gay world is that, like, this one will be like, oh, I slept with this guy. I show him a photo. And he's like, oh, that's my ex. But they're still like, they're like, oh, it's whatever. Like, move on. Is that, does that happen with you and your friends? Like, where you, like, get with someone's ex or someone that there's someone talking to, or it's clear?
8: No.
9: Clear lines.
8: Look, I can't say that I haven't, because I have been with friends' exes. Sorry, sis. But, but, you know, lessons learned. I'm now learned from all of that. Fair and enough. I do not dip in that pool anymore.
9: All right. Moving along. Let's go to your late teens. Yep. There was a moment in your life that really changed everything, changed your perspective and sort of changed your outlook on life. Well, I mean, I think it did. I don't know if it actually did, but I'm talking about your daughter.
8: Yes.
9: What happened there? Don't tell me too much if you don't want to, but you know what I mean? Like, how did that change your life?
8: Sure. So, you know, after my awakening,
9: mm-hmm.
8: I spent a lot of years trying to suppress that part of me.
9: Oh.
8: And met my daughter's father, and, you know, we ended up in rehab together.
9: Right.
8: I was 17 when we went to rehabilitation together. I turned 18 in that rehab, and I got sober, and I got sobered up and realized that I don't want this man, nor any man.
9: Fair enough.
8: So I left him in that rehab, and I came home and found out that I was pregnant with my daughter. You know, and she's an amazing blessing. You know, she's really the reason and the catalyst as to why I'm here as this woman, because becoming her mother, really did make me want to be my most truthful self.
9: Nice.
8: And, you know, thrive for her to have a better life and be that example. So, yeah.
9: That's lovely.
8: Yeah.
9: Was there any particular reason why you tried to suppress it at 11?
8: Yeah. So my uncle, who was one of the first Aboriginal men to contract HIV and pass from AIDS, he passed at 12, when I was about 12,
9: right.
8: From AIDS. And so I, you know, the Grim Reaper messaging and all that stuff was out, and it was really like a gay man's disease that you could die. So then there was all of this messaging that then, you know, influenced me to feel as though if I was gay, I could end up dying.
9: Yeah, like
8: at such
9: right.
8: a young, at okay. such a, these are the things
9: influences,
8: that was,
9: yeah.
8: influenced me.
9: Yeah.
8: And then, you know, so it was that, like, I saw the gay hate, I saw, you know, all of the it was, yeah, it wasn't a good time to come out loud and proud like I am.
9: No, well, yeah, loud. No, no, but exactly right. And I think that young people, I mean, these days, I don't think it happens all that much. I mean, there's obviously still people in the closet and whatever, but you see people that are like 12, 13, 14 that are like, oh, I'm trans and I'm poly and I'm this and I'm that. And it's so much more accepting now, but you forget that not even 10 years ago, people were literally afraid to come out because of their family or their football team or their workplace or their school or whatever it might have been, forcing them to stay in the closet, which is crazy. And it's the little things that you were mentioning about the media saying, like, it's the gay disease and blah, blah, blah, blah, that really... You'd like, deep down, you know, not true, but then it still plays a role in making you change the way you are, right?
8: Yeah.
9: It's ridiculous. All right, I don't want to dwell on that too much. Sure. I want to move on to your work, because you do such amazing work with ACON. So can you tell the people listening a little bit about what ACON does and what they stand for, just in case they don't know?
8: Sure. So ACON was actually, it's been running for 40 years. It was set up in response to the AIDS epidemic in the 80s.
9: Oh, so perfect segue then.
8: Perfect segue. Perfect segue.
9: To make a little bit of a joke of it, I shouldn't be doing that.
8: Right. But, yeah, so they was first responders to HIV, HIV prevention, research, sexual health, health campaigning around it and stuff. So, and ACON has grown as an organisation as well. We have Trans Hub, we have, you know, the First Nations Health Program that I'm the manager of, we have a women's team, we have an Asian Gay Bi Men's team, we have a young men's team where we do lots of different things around healthy relationships, sexual health workshops, and, you know, healthy play, consent workshops and stuff like that. To educate our communities, you know.
9: Is it just LGBTQIA plus people, or is it, do they advocate for straights as well? No.
8: No.
9: Look at your face. You're like, what are you talking about? Shut up.
8: They get it up.
9: All right. Yeah, this is true. I wasn't sure. I thought I'd be like, oh, you know, let's see.
8: We're not...
9: You're not discriminatory towards straights.
8: Yes.
9: If they want to come along to a class about consent, then yes, they can come along.
8: Yes. We're happy to educate the masses. Yeah.
9: But it's not directly focused on that particular group.
8: No.
9: Perfect. All right. That's all I needed to hear. It's lovely. So what's your specific role, and what does a day look like for Ginny Jane Smith?
8: Oh, a day in the life of Gin. Yeah.
9: I mean, how much time do we have, right?
8: Truly. So we're a state-based organisation. The First Nations Health Program is a team of two. Predominantly, I have an intern, and I also now manage from the family and domestic violence team. We've got a young girl in there who is doing education around tech-based abuse.
9: Okay.
8: So this is the workshop stuff that I was talking to you about that we do, where we do education pieces. So we just make sure that, you know, it's got a mob lens, it's led culturally safe, all that stuff for mob to be a part of and involved, because, you know, one of the things that... why I do all of these things, Grant.
9: Oh, you're just reading my questions. Cool.
8: is because... you know, I didn't see a lot. I didn't see where I fitted in my black queerness. You know, like I'm a very proud Aboriginal woman, lesbian woman. You know, but like where I didn't see where I fitted.
9: Yeah. So and now you're trying to give back, which is great.
8: Yeah.
9: Was that the main or one of the bigger reasons for being in a community-led organisation and also pushing for Indigenous-focused community-led like organisation stuff?
8: Yeah, definitely. But I did start my career in women's legal service. So advocacy and feminism kind of grew from there. Yeah. She was quite young and very, very influential.
9: She knew what she wanted.
8: Yeah, yeah.
9: Kate Blanchett is what she wanted.
8: Right? And then, you know, I did workshops for young fellas on educating them around their legal rights and stuff like that. So that's where my career kind of started.
9: Yeah.
8: I didn't see myself ending up here at ACON until many years later, where I was like, there's too many straights out there doing all the straight work.
9: We
8: need to have queer black women doing queer black stuff for us.
9: I love that. All right, well, we're going to pivot off of ACON and we'll come back to it because you're basically reading the questions off my sheet. What did you do beforehand? Legal aid? And you did some other stuff as well in the community, right?
8: Yeah, so I was at Women's Legal Service and then I came and worked here at Koori Radio.
9: You did?
8: I started at reception and then I was the Young Black and Deadly coordinator. I left here, went and became a caseworker with Mudjungal. I worked at City of Sydney for 7 years, long time, doing lots of different roles there. You know, I was either doing youth work or, you know, I would be a cook one day, or I was doing lots of different stuff, which was amazing.
9: Yeah.
8: I still am attached to City of Sydney because I sit on the advisory. I'm the co-chair of the advisory panel.
9: Right.
8: There, which I love doing because I think that, you know, this is the city in which we live and we need to be able to ensure that it is also mob safe.
9: Yeah, nice. Mm. Now, the common theme between all those jobs, I'm not going to say majority, all of them, is community and helping the community grow and be better and educate and all that sort of stuff. Do you think that stemmed from your childhood? Is that like, has it been a long running thing like that you've always been thinking about?
8: Yeah, definitely. I mean, like dad was that.
9: Yeah, right.
8: You know, my father was always teaching, leading and, you know, with integrity. So, you know, I always said that because my dad's been gone now 21 years.
9: Oh, okay.
8: I was still in my early 20s when he passed and then I was living at Mount County. I actually moved in here after he'd passed. And right. then... settled here and started my life and careers and stuff in here. And part of it was like for his legacy.
9: Right. Okay.
8: You know, and I say every year on his birthday when I send a message that I hope I make him proud. And for the last, I think, 3 or 4 years, I'm like, I know I make him proud.
9: Oh, that's so lovely.
8: Yeah.
9: I love that. All right. So to your work at Akon, you started there, wanted to make change. They said, maybe not. And so you left, right?
8: I did.
9: Yeah. It's, that's a bit of a paraphrasing of what happened. But
8: yeah.
9: General gist.
8: Yeah. So Akon, it was the Aboriginal project at the time, and the only thing that was to be done pretty much out of there was to support community, to produce the First Nations float for Mardi Gras and maybe chuck in some health promotion.
9: Right.
8: It just looked like stickers to me.
9: Yeah, a bit of a ticker box situation.
8: Yeah, and so I didn't want to see that for me nor my community. We're better than that. We're more than that. And so I left, and with a couple of other friends on the rooftop right here at Queer Radio, we had a conversation about let's start our own organisation for our queer black community that supports us and the rest of our community.
9: Yeah, and that's how you created Black.
8: That's how we started Black.
9: Yeah. B-L-A-Q, yes. Which I'm so dumb, but I only recently found out the Q means queer.
8: Wow. Stay pretty, Grant. Stay pretty.
9: I'm trying to. But basically, tell us about what that organisation does for queer black communities.
8: Well, when we started it, you know, it was set up to, you know, support housing, to, you know, all the different kind of needs, education, supports. It's now a peak organisation that sits on the national, well, on the Closing the Gap. I think they do the digital inclusion. I'm not too sure about what their remit is now, but yeah that's when I was there. Yeah. Started that, and I, you know, started. That was when I first did my first trivia. I wrote for Black.
9: Trivia. Oh, that's right. Because they used to host trivia nights. Because I, back in 2021, I think it was, when COVID was happening, you guys reached out to me to do some Instagram lives, which was so much fun. I loved them. And then I obviously signed up and was then getting newsletters and stuff. And I never got to one of them, unfortunately, but they did seem super fun. Was it was obviously a fundraiser for Black?
8: Yeah, well, it was only the one off that I did.
9: Okay.
8: And, you know, because we was on Closing the Gap and we had digital inclusion, had all these iPads, so I was trying to use them, you know, all these things, and all the things went wrong, but, you know.
9: That's what a trivia night's for.
8: Well, now I'm going on 3 years of hosting trivia.
9: Oh, yeah?
8: I noticed you didn't get a ticket this year. It's sold out anyway, Grant. No, you can't get one.
9: Well, maybe I can give, like, a special keynote speech or something, and then I can get my way in.
8: I don't know. I've got some other deadly people there, Grant.
9: People doing a lot better than me, right, sitting here making a podcast, right? Yeah, fair enough.
8: That's taken off.
9: It's not for Black, though.
8: No, it's for Akon, what I do for work.
9: Right, yes. Okay, so now we're back at Akon. How did going away and creating Black and sitting with that for a couple of years you were there?

0: of how, well, policy, community engagement strategy, of how we're going to ensure that community are more connected to the organisation, which is what the CEO and the board want to see.
1: Nice.
0: So I've already been doing that work. And so when he came in and he's seen what I do, he's just like, okay, keep it going.
1: Yeah, okay. Is it going to be a little bit of a collaboration between Black and Akon, or just purely Black?
0: No.
1: Didn't you say?
0: No, this is at Akon.
1: Oh, Akon's, right. Okay, yeah. My apologies. Sorry, I got mixed up in the story there.
0: I have no idea what Black is.
1: Okay. Fair enough. All right, fair. Okay, so you're at Akon now, doing amazing things for the community. Is it just in Sydney, or do you go out into regional New South Wales as well?
0: Yeah, so I don't know if you saw, but sorry, for World Pride, for the First Nations float, we produced Gari, which is the big rainbow serpent.
1: Oh, I did see that on TV. It was on one of the stations. I'm not going to give them a plug.
0: Yeah. One of them that crossed the bridge.
1: Yeah.
0: And so that was one of my ideas that I'd had for many years, having that big rainbow serpent for Mardi Gras. And so we've taken her out into, she's been to Armidale, Hay, and...
1: Oh, Hay.
0: Yeah.
1: That's such a small town.
0: True.
1: I drove through it on the way to Adelaide, and we were like, let's just pull up here. No good, the pub was closed.
0: Yes.
1: And it was like 8 o'clock.
0: Yes.
1: I was so annoyed.
0: Yes.
1: Just wanted a palmy.
0: Right.
1: Anyway.
0: And this is what it was like. You know, we pull up there. Me and my sister, my trans sister, and she, we're like, we wanted to go get feed, but everything's shut.
1: Everything's shut.
0: And you know, there's certain hours that it opens. You know, when you see in the movies where it's like, you know, the tumbleweed blowing down the main street? That's what it was like.
1: That's Hay for you.
0: Yes.
1: I have a friend that grew up there too. And I was like, luckily you got out. And he goes, I couldn't wait.
0: Wow.
1: Apparently it's, well, I shouldn't rag on Hay too much, but it's very tiny, very country.
0: Yes.
1: And yeah, it's only open for certain hours.
0: Yeah. They got a shock seeing me and my sister. I was like, oh, you're here for the pride. I was like, what gave that away? And I reckon it's my haircut.
1: Yeah, probably. Yeah, or your hat there.
0: My hat.
1: No, lovely. So you took the serpent around.
0: Gary, yeah. So, and that's about, you know, letting mob know that are out in these little small towns that we do exist.
1: Yeah.
0: You know, the queers are here. They're not alone. There's the biggest mob of us, because we do know the stories of community that come from these little small towns. They come to Sydney for Mardi Gras or Oxford Street, you know, and then we could lose them. We lose them, you know, through drugs or, you know, all the struggles that happen within the city with housing and all the things that go wrong.
1: So. Do you see, with the programs that you run at Akon, do you see more city people going or more country people, or what's the, or like more women to men, or what's the sort of demographic that you usually see, if there is one, if you have that detail?
0: Well, because we never had any data before, because there wasn't any.
1: Yeah, okay.
0: So I couldn't say that there is a change.
1: Okay.
0: Or a dial change or anything, because this wasn't being done before.
1: Right. So how about now? Can you see just off the top of your head, do you see more? Because I see a friend of mine runs some programs at Akon, and he said I think he's actually for gay guys though. So I'm pretty sure he only gets gay guys. But are your programs more for anyone Indigenous or non-Indigenous people as well to come along for education purposes, or no?
0: No, it's all mob.
1: Just all mob. Yeah,
0: just
1: nice.
0: Mob focus, yeah.
1: Lovely. And it's mainly Sydney people?
0: Mainly, but when we do stuff online, we get...
1: Right, okay.
0: You know, so we reach Broome.
1: Yeah, okay. With the online stuff, how do you get the word out there? Like, how do you tell people to come along to these? Is it just through the website?
0: Through the website, our social media presence, we have Instagram and Facebook, Aboriginal Project Akon.
1: Nice. Check it out. Can you share a moment that, like, one particular moment, or a couple of moments, or whatever you want to share, that really, like, I guess, you saw, like, the impact of what you're doing and you thought, you know what, this is why I do it. This is the why, if you will.
0: Oh.
1: Tough question.
0: It is. But there's been many.
1: Yeah.
0: I think probably the biggest one would have been World Pride and the First Nations float that we produced with community. I mean, like, yes, it was my idea, you know, but bringing all the different elements to it, you know, like Matt Stegg, who is an amazing Wiradjuri man that, you know, is creator of, like, he was the one that did all that work to actually build her. But we would have

0: workshops on, you know, on in-person building her over at Marrickville, and just coming together and, you know, young and old, and you know, just how everybody after that was like, yes. And even this year for Mardi Gras, you know, like there was this young one, first time being a part of the float.
1: Oh, really?
0: And he, you know, because we ensure that we have a smoking ceremony because it's important culturally as well to get welcomed on country. So having, you know, Rowena Welsh do that as a queer black woman, well, as a lesbian black woman herself.
1: Is she, she's from Yamara? No. Is that a different Rowena?
0: No, that's a different Rowena.
1: Oh, okay, my apologies. Yeah. Sorry. Yeah, yeah. We can cut that out later.
0: Yeah. Yeah, having her do the smoking and welcome for mob, because she's from here as well, is and like he came up to me and he was in tears and he's like, thank you so much. That was just so beautiful. I just feel so like this is me. You know, being queer and black, and he was there with his Colombian man. I don't know what's up with you gay boys and your Colombian man.
1: Not me, bub. Not me. They're too dark. I told you. No, but a friend of mine is obsessed with Colombians.
0: Right.
1: Wants to go over there and everything. I said,
0: I get it. They is pretty peoples. They is pretty peoples. Yeah. Like, has anybody got a sister?
1: And those Moyus too. Those bums on them. God, what's in the water over there? But no, that's lovely that he came up to you and said that as well.
0: Mm.
1: The thing I love about the smoking ceremony, because it's happened a couple times now, hasn't it?
0: Yes.
1: Yeah, the thing I love about that at Mardi Gras is that obviously it's for the Aboriginal people and for welcoming to country and that sort of stuff, but everyone gets involved. And like you see, because it's like right in the middle of the, for those that haven't seen it, it's right in the middle of the intersection at Oxford Street and is it Liverpool? No, Wentworth.
0: College,
1: that little intersection just at Hyde Park there. It's right there. Everyone leaves their float, comes right up the top. It's a big crowd around it, and it's all happening. And it's just beautiful to watch across the board anyway, right? Yeah, it's so lovely. So that's great. I do want to talk about some of the barriers that you might see working in ACON and getting people to certain programs and stuff. Like, I think from an outsider's perspective, shame might be one of the big ones for people not wanting to go to a class, like, oh, I don't want to go to this and learn how to use a condom or whatever it might be. Like, is that something that you see or hear about?
0: Definitely. That's why the community engagement is very important. So being in community, building that trust, being that auntie that is at the knockout with the sequence flags, the only auntie there with all the rainbows.
1: Still swearing at the footy field too.
0: Yes.
1: Get off him.
0: Yes. He got a woman. I think, Nagaman. But yeah, you know, like ensuring that community see me and have a rapport with me that builds that they trust enough to know that I wouldn't lead them into something that is going to potentially hurt them.
1: Yeah. And do people, I imagine not, but do people stay anonymous or anything like that at these things? Or is it share what you want to share vibe?
0: Yeah. Well, you know, when we do open up those workshops and those that we do go through a screening because it is very confidential.
1: Yeah, for sure.
0: So when we do then sit in these, what's said in that room stays in that room. And if there is somebody there that isn't out, that's also fine. We don't need to talk outside of that workshop.
1: Yeah, okay.
0: We don't need to know each other.
1: Fair enough. Mm. I love that. That's so beautiful. Mm. What do you see? Like, what do you see as the future of the Aboriginal project today, Connie? You're going to hang around for a little while and keep pushing it or pass it on to a younger generation? You're still young though, bub. Don't worry.
0: I've still got a couple of years left in me.
1: Yeah, yeah, yeah.
0: There's still a few more things, especially with the new community engagement strategy. We're actually embarking on. There's a few more years worth of work before I can say, yeah, okay, deuces.
1: Yeah.
0: I'm out.
1: Fair enough.
0: You mob got this.
1: What's the more work? Like, is there anything in particular, like any particular system changes or anything you want to see?
0: Yeah, definitely. So ensuring that the First Nations Health Project now is its own unit across the whole of the organisation and not just a project where it's like ticking a box, which is, you know, it's going to happen, Gran. It's already in the works. I signed my new contract in a couple of weeks.
1: Oh, all right then. Go on. We've got the what's it called? The exclusive.
0: The exclusive.
1: She signed an NDA. She's actually in trouble. We don't play it till after you sign the contract. Don't worry.
0: Thank you.
1: No, that's great. Sticking around for a bit and obviously got some things that you want to do and some big plans up the sleeve, which is fantastic. Is there anything outside of ACON that you're looking to get involved in or anything like that? Or I was thinking the knockout, maybe.
0: Well, I go.
1: Do you play?
0: Oh, hell no. I'm going to break a nail. Then women tackle me. I just like
1: turn. Your nails aren't even done.
0: Exactly.
1: Oh, so you're going to break a real nail.
0: Yes.
1: Right, okay, fair enough.
0: I might break a real nail.
1: Because those women go hard at the knockout.
0: But not just that, like, I would full on get tackled and fall into submission. Babe, you can have me. Like, you have the ball, what else you want?
1: Which like, you want to have me, which way?
0: Which way, bub? I could not. I could not. I would just, yeah, okay, get it, girl. Hit me harder.
1: But you could go to, like, the is it the gay games and everything if you played sport and got into it?
0: I play softball.
1: Oh, I didn't know that.
0: Yeah.
1: How good.
0: So we have a mob queer team.
1: Okay, lovely.
0: In the Outfielders, which is it's a queer Sydney league.
1: Yeah.
0: And we have a queer team, mob team, which is called BDE.
1: Yeah. BDE.
0: BDE, okay. Yeah.
1: Okay. Is it what I think it is?
0: Big Diamond Energy, Diamond. Yes.
1: Yeah, that's what I was thinking. That's exactly what I was going
0: exactly.
1: with. Yeah, exactly.
0: Because I am all of that.
1: Oh, gosh. Where do you guys play? Is it like a regular season? Or?
0: Yeah, okay. So we're off season now. Season starts in October. We came fourth this year.
1: Mm-hmm.
0: Anyway. We play over at Moore Park.
1: Okay.
0: And everybody plays, each team.
1: Is it exclusively women? Because there's another softball comp over there. I think I know it. And you all wear coloured shirts.
0: Well, different colours.
1: Different coloured shirts.
0: Your team coloured shirts.
1: Yeah, yeah, right. I think I know of the one.
0: Yeah, yeah. So it would be that one.
1: Yeah.
0: Tuesday nights. That's something that I love doing outside of ACON.
1: That's so good.
0: Yeah, being in queer spaces, like, and showing up as mob, like, yeah.
1: I think the thing that I love so much about queer spaces is that everyone's so welcoming and lovely. I was talking about this on a different podcast, a different episode, I should say, about how a lot of the time people will feel, I guess, shame, for lack of a better word, about going to an event where it's all gays or all queer people.
0: Mm.
1: And more, I don't want to sound like stereotypical, but I think it's more gay guys that are a bit like, oh, I don't want to go into a room full of gay guys. They're going to judge me and they're going to look at me like weird and look me up and down and this and that. I don't know if it happens in the lesbian community as well, but it's about just going, stepping into that space and realizing that everyone's actually really lovely.
0: Yeah.
1: They're all going to welcome you in. They'll buy you a drink. They'll have a chat, whatever. Well, I mean, depending on what the event is, I usually go to the socials. You go to the sporting event. But you know what I mean? It's just about taking that extra step, right?
0: Yeah.
1: And definitely. Getting involved.
0: And like, I try to go to, especially because like I've also, Grant, little inside scoop, I've always been a back-to-back monogamous long-term relationship, U-Haul lesbian. I'm single for 2 years now, which has been amazing.
1: And how many one-night stands you had?
0: I ain't telling you that.
1: Give it to the Pride and Colour exclusive.
0: No. I can still count on one hand because, like, she's a lady.
1: Yes. Wait, you meet them all at Stonewall probably?
0: Hell no,
1: I've seen you there that many times.
0: Only since it's opened in Newtown.
1: Yeah. I said that to my friend. I was like, she's probably only going because it's in Newtown and it's nearby.
0: Yeah.
1: Yeah.
0: And it's queer. Like, because I used to go to the Bitter Tit.
1: Oh, of course. And love the Bitter Tit.
0: Love the Bitter Tit.
1: So good.
0: And it's closed now.
1: Is it really?
0: Yeah.
1: Because they used to do Mardi Gras events there all the time. And I would go, like, they'd be a queer, black Mardi Gras events. I'd go there all the time. I saw Nana Miss Curry there one time. I saw Felicia Fox there a couple of times. It's an amazing venue.
0: Yeah.
1: I can't believe it's shut down.
0: Shut down now last year. So we didn't even have it for Mardi Gras this year, which was such a shame. It was such an amazing space. But Joy did amazing and appreciate what she did for our queer community having that space. But, you know, some shows come to an end.
1: That's it. So before I let you go, I do want to know, do you have any words of wisdom or words of anything to share with Kate Blanchett? Because she's going to listen to this.
0: She better not.
1: That's going to be the one thing on my to-do list to send it to her PR team. I'd be like, Kate Blanchett needs to listen to this podcast. Specifically, I'm going to give them timestamps as well so they don't have to listen to the whole thing. I'll just like, listen to this particular point and then get in touch and I'll send my email along with them. So what would you like to say?
0: Thank you.
1: How long ago was that? She'd still have the same pink titties. She's got money, doesn't she?
0: Well, look, I ain't trying to look now, Grant.
1: If she opened and said, do you want to have a look, you'd say no.
0: Yes.
1: You're a liar.
0: I am not.
1: All right, then. Fair enough.
0: I'm not. I'd say, take me on a date first, like.
1: Yeah, that's right, because she's monogamous.
0: Yes.
1: She doesn't do that anymore.
0: No.
1: No, but seriously, like, what do you say to the people that maybe coming into Sydney, maybe just moved into Sydney, or even just anyone really that's looking to broaden their, I guess, knowledge on community health and sexual health and all that sort of stuff that ACON does and ACON's available for?
0: You are seen, heard and held first and foremost. And just to get involved, if your mob, there's the First Nations Health Program there, that can refer you into wherever it is that you need to go or what you're looking for if we can't help you.
1: Lovely. And just one more time, though, the socials and the website.
0: So on Instagram and Facebook, we are ACON Aboriginal Project.
1: And then the website's acon.org.au.
0: Yes.
1: Lovely. All right. Well, thank you so much for coming on Pride in Colour. We're all about celebrating queer Indigenous voices. And Ginny, you do have one of the loudest ones. I had to get you on.
0: Thank you.
1: Thank you for listening to Pride in Colour and for being part of the conversation. If you'd like to share your thoughts on this episode or you know someone that we should speak to in the next series, we'd love to hear from you. You can hit us up at queerradio.com or on our socials, or you can just come into the office here in Redfern. Until next time, have a yarn and keep sharing stories, because that's what's important. Queer Radio, we're putting the song

0: So blackfellas could occupy mining sites all around this country that are not in the way, and it's completely legal. They can just set up their little camp, have their fire going and everything. They say, oh, this ceremony is ongoing and we don't know when it's going to finish. That's the key. They need an ongoing ceremony that needs to be maintained.
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3: 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Stay black, stay beautiful. Put the pew, pew, pew, pew, black. Put the pew, pew, put the black.

Scientists found the cause of the world's sudden dying population of bees is related to cell phones. The bees sense cell phone signals transmitted when the phones ring, causing them to emit heavy buzzing noises. This frequency confuses the bees, making them fly erratically. Bees use the Earth's magnetic field as a compass, but their navigation is now compromised by cell phone radiation, making it impossible for the hosts to find their way back to the hive. It is unlikely that the world will ever relinquish the convenience of cell phones. Plus, how are we gonna call Tyrone to help us

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I'd rather spend my life accepting that I'm not perfect than spending my whole life pretending to be. 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
1: My name is Dwight.
0: Yeah. 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We all rock.
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4: 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We are bringing the fire. Caribbean mixes, soca, dancehall with just the right...

0: 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We're live and deadly.
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0: Now I don't need to be welcome to my own country.
1: Yeah!
0: I say, we boo them when they're speaking.
1: Yeah!
0: That'll teach them no good chicken eating, finger licking black motherfuckers.
1: Yeah!
0: If they don't like it, they can fuck off.
1: Yeah!
0: Boo the blacks!
1: Boo the blacks!
0: Boo the blacks!
1: Boo the blacks!
2: Which way, you mob?
3: Che?
2: You gonna sing the anthem when they play it before the game?
3: Probably not, but I reckon I'll mouth it so they don't ever got me.
2: Yeah. True.
3: It's their country too, eh?
2: Suppose so.
3: I mean, is it even ours anymore?
2: Was it ever?
3: I mean, I reckon so. Did you see Patty Mills plays with the Clippers now?
2: Yeah, crazy, eh?

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To the family and friends that have supported us from day one, we thank you. Shout out.

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1: We as Indigenous people have made it our birthright to reclaim our cultural knowledge systems, to pass that on to the next generations, to sew or to weave back together that which has been trying to be broken. And my encouragement for non-Indigenous Australians is do that too, because it feels too damaging for us to claim an Australian identity where we are currently at. And I think we're all recognising that we're on the precipice of a portal of a new paradigm, and that new paradigm can only come into existence if we understand our unified stories as a peoples, our stories of loss, where we grieve together but we reclaim, and we reclaim something that doesn't continue the oppression of marginalised communities.
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0: Hello, family. This is Squeezy Rider from Gadigal Country, my adopted mob. Sending a big happy 25th birthday to Kuri Radio and a heartfelt thank you to the late Georgie Kookaburra for giving me my first mic. Much love to everyone.
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0: Hello, I'm Stella Cunningham. I'm from Stradbroke Island. I'm a Murray, and my people are the Noonuccal people. 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
1: Hey, you mob. 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
3: Talking in terms of power, where the power is, who's shaping the condition of our lives, who determines the quality of the air we breathe, the food we eat, the water we drink, the kind of jobs we can have, the images we have to deal with and such.

power to the slaves of ancient Greece that never had the right to vote. Democracy dead like Gary Webb when they imported like his coke. Power to those that write to prison. Power to those writing home. Power to those writing poems. Power to those that died alone. Power to Curtis Mayfield. Power to Ronald Isley. Power to the fishermen that were forced into piracy. Power to every person that is working in a library. Power to every nurse that we turn to in our times of need.

kids knowing Apple products before they know what an apple is. Forgotten like passengers on the USS Indianapolis. Dying days before they could see what little boys damage did on the precipice of fascism. Our passiveness is cancerous. Power to those strong enough to dream. Power to those that chose not to be a cog in the machine. Power to those that love first and hate never. Power to those that sleep on the street.

closer, they make me roll like you were over. I'm not a star, I'm a supernova. I got lady luck and a four-leaf clover. My attitude now is like it's the Red Sea. I gotta get this issue right off my chest, cause I gotta let you know now who's the best. From the north to the south, east and west. So come down south and I'll show you spots. You're looking up at me like the Southern Cross. Not a star, I'm the sun. You better watch when I rise. Cause if you can't see, you better open your eyes. Yeah, come down south and I'll show you spots. You be looking up to me like a Southern Cross. Not a star, I'm the sun. You better watch when I rise. Cause if you can't see, you better open your eyes.

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8: Sergeant Hurley killed Murungi Dumaji, and then the system sets him free. 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
3: over. Hey, what's up? This is Chuck D, Public Enemy number one. And when I'm in Oz, I'm definitely checking out Kori Radio.

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0: 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What am I wearing?
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4: 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Come on, boys.

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6: Merhaba, ben Mert Balkanlı. 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

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You see, the old way wasn't working, and so it's on us to do what we gotta do to survive. I hope I see more.

0: 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This is Squeezy Rider from Gadigal Country, my adopted mob. 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

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Sentenced to this island dread, I'd be dead. 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
3: 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It's Joe Wallace, Rotary Man from Narromine. 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
4: Sun Ra was on the ark. Prince Nico Mbaga, he was on the ark. So was Art Taylor and Sonny Simmons and Bessie Smith and Duke, all on the ark. And Joe Tex and Geraldine Connor and Giuseppe Logan, even Roaring Lion and Aunt Bunny were abdominally on the ark. The original DeFosto was also on the ark.

son Fred Powder, who prevaricate and ruse, strewing holy powder as ritual upon their ark, but don't want ink or water to touch their clothes. Who else was on the ark? Max Roach was on the ark, and Ras Shorty Eye, and Eric Dolphy, and Amiri Baraka, and Ras Ellibank, and Harry Belafonte. Them was high upon the boat. He was on the ark. Drum. You say you're coming to come, but you never reach as far as the leader house. You never hear his sword off, speaker drum boomed up, roots all around the village. Bachelor life. And then you hear

church, rocking on his heels. His woman horning him would lead a gym when night come, and he need a see a man to prophesy or tack back and catch them in slack. But his fate was firm. Every Sunday, he in church, he was on the ark in Broome. Beatty was on the ark. Mong and Vino in pajamas, the wild moon, fever in his throat. Performance poet and stand-up comic both were on the boat. And the ark was full, but more was to come, and they come in still. Ethel Waters was on the ark, singing Creole gold. Octavia Butler, hip good, up upon this boat. Eric Eustace Williams, dead and living same time, was also wrapped in kente. Fats Waller, Courtney Jones,

only death because she had eaten salt. Then Darkus Howe and the mighty Spoiler, the mighty Terror and the mighty Zandoli, and proper sore fans strewing vitamins down his throat. Zandoli, living among the dead, still clapping war around the sick man head. Then Pharaoh Sanders reached with Yusuf Latif.

against the seven. Here come Paul Rosen. Here come Beverly McBurney. Even Olive Ward rode upon that boat. This was the year that the great bandit graduated from bandit school and roughed 40,000 men in San Fernando. When the river washed down from the million hills and cleansed the city. And who had drowned badly waterlogged and who had dared badly wounded. And the great bandit came down with his escort and chariot to survey the land. And they found poor black folk had hidden in holes in the earth and in barrels sealed shut with likely sap from the breadfruit tree. But the poets were wise and hid in the trees and were never found. And the bandit rode on. And the houses of dukes and spooks and prime ministers were burned to the ground. And all around the embassy route, those grand facades of colonial times were volcanically cast to ash and plundered. And then the bandit moved west, searching for that gold-throated woman who, after making disco love to him one morning, ventured him up to the hills overlooking the city, behind the bridge and quarry, and show him his own city. And he never imagined his own island as a map. Its grids and ley lines, the white fume booming at the lips of the coast. Years hence, the bandit went knocking at disco's doors, but the woman was gone. She was upon the ark. Anointed with olive oil and secret colors.

Braithwaite, he was not under armed. Instead, Baba, the great teacher, had long since evaporated into air, into language, into sound, into the very sex fruit of poetry. Under Arp drove up to Bristol, Brixton, Birmingham, Leeds, and Manchester too. It swooned into New York, Boston and Chicago, New Orleans, see it too. Yeah. And then it swing down to Haiti, Cuba, Jamaica, Suriname, St. Kitts, St. Vincent, Guyana.

0: G'day listeners, my name's Kutcher Edwards. 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

0: What's that shit dripping from your nose? 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

0: 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This is MC Dukebox, repping it for the Envy crew. 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
1: Western science has used Mother Nature, has tortured Mother Nature for her secrets. And that's what we have to understand, that some things in Mother Nature is unknown, and when we're willing to not have to find all the answers, we step into that grandmother energy ourselves, where we trust in the unknown, we trust that there is something bigger and greater than us, and we move away from this reductionist way of thinking in the world, which a lot of Western science is very reductionist, and it doesn't see big picture and wholeness and interconnectedness. It just wants to get answers for why something is the way it is.
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15: How can we see the light when it's dark? 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Half of us live behind bars. Peace for the brothers and sisters that do. 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The streets are getting tougher because of the way that the city's corrupt. Once black fellas give up our rights, our image, let's fight.

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1: We acknowledge the Wurundjeri people as the custodians of the land on which this album was created. We pay our respects to their elders past and present, and extend those respects to all First Nations people listening. This album touches upon the genocide occurring in Palestine, but in doing so, we must acknowledge that a genocide occurred on this land known as Australia and continues to this very day. All proceeds generated from this track will be donated to the Black People's Union, a revolutionary organisation that aims to empower Indigenous people in so-called Australia to pursue full self-determination and sovereignty. Sovereignty was never ceded. This always was and always will be Aboriginal land. My name is Mudrat, and this is Social Cohesion.

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0: Makatang Najang, Maramanang, Yindi Miril, Yindi Akabokan, Makatang Najang. Koori Radio, live and deadly. I'm Paul McLeod, Jarrapin Jimba, Monero.
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1: You're listening to Koori Radio News with KL. As tensions increase between police and residents and supporters opposing the demolition works at the site of the Waterloo South Concept Plan and rezoning, the community spirit has brought people together to stand up against the demolition of public housing in a place where so many people call home. Wiradjuri activist Uncle David Bell is now speaking out at rallies and joining in with the demonstrations because he knows what it means for residents who have lived their life in the Redfern Waterloo community. David Bell was raised on the block in Redfern and grew up playing rugby league for the Redfern All Blacks, being cared for and taught culture by elders who led the resistance and developed organisations that are still long-standing in the district. Uncle David Bell recalls his greatest memories of the matriarchs in the community who inspired him to step up and speak out for people's rights. Here's the story. Yeah, first of all, thank you very much for joining me for Koori Radio News. It'd be lovely if you could just share a bit about yourself and who your people are.
2: Yeah, Yama sister. My great-great-grandmother was born in Sutton's Forest area in the Wollondilly Yarmshire, Gunungara land, and I was born in Wiradjuri country. So I've done the whole shipshift to come back to this, to the Darwal, Gunungara, Darug lands.
1: Yeah, and when we were talking about off tape, you mentioned that you, for part of your life, you're raised in Redfern. Is that the reason why mentioned that you, for part of your life, you're raised in Redfern? Is that the reason why

0: Blair, Tiger Bales, Mum Shirl, all the Coe families, a lot of matriarchs have come through that have fought for black justice.
1: Demolishing of apartments or units have actually started. And what's the feeling down there for people who've either lived down there or are supporting the community?
0: Well, it's devastating for a lot of the people. I've talked to a lot of tenants there, and a couple of them are my aunties as well, you know what I mean? And they're quite in fear of eviction, And this what's happening, you've got elderly people that have lived there that have lived in South Sydney, which is a whole red and green Rabbitohs South Sydney, you know what I mean? That are staunch people. If they take these people and move them somewhere else, they'll die with a broken heart, They've lived there all their lives, 30, 40, 50 years, and now they want to tear it down because of government development, which is going to happen, no doubt about it, because they want to bring all the working class people in there through universities, degrees, hospital people, close to the city where these people are. Have a look at the master plan. It's already done.
1: Some residents were given 6 months' notice, with an option to be relocated to that site at the metro, or they could move on to other regions. So, were there other community families in the community and people in the community who can stay, but they'll be actually living around the redevelopment?
0: Yeah, but that's social housing where it stands, right? How much percentage of housing is going to be still there for the impact of these people? Because this is not affordable. You know what I mean? Like we're saying that's prime land. That's prime land, and it's worth millions and billions of dollars. And like we want to be showing what's going to come back, like 10% or 20% to the community. Because social housing, especially in that area, you know yourself, sis, you know what I mean? These people, it's supposed to be a concept of housing that comes 25% of what you get. So just say you're on a pension or you're on job seeking, right? So 25% is taken out of your thing. But that's not the case. A lot of these people now are paying market rent, living when their payments are coming out, they're probably living off like $120, and then they've got to pay electricity, food, all this other impact if they're on job seeker or on the pension, you know what I mean? They can't deal with that dilemma, especially free cost of living.
1: So I'm just trying to get my head around the fact that there's still people living there that may be given a notice to move on or they're able to stay.
0: What the concerns is there were still people in them dwellings, but what they were saying that the housings was still livable to live in. If next minute they've been given an order that they have to move in so many days. Where's the consultation on the ground with Rose Jackson? You know what I mean? I know things have got to change, but you know what I mean? If you have a look around there, sister, that area is prime land.
1: And you're listening to Crew Radio News. I'm Kirsten Lindsay, and I've been speaking with Uncle David Bell about the strength of the Redfern Waterloo community and his concerns for residents living in fear from having to leave their homes. He says this is creating additional barriers for residents who may already live with complex health and wellbeing issues. Coming up, he shares more on his vision on creating employment and training for young people living in the community and his admiration for his elders who helped raise him. Another concern that was raised by Jeff Turnbull from Redwatch was also for people who live in social housing, or that so a lot of people do have like barriers, different barriers in their lives, and they don't want to live up in really built up high density areas because that causes an additional stress. Like, a lot of people, might have mental health issues or living with disability or both, or just other factors that come in. And there needs to also be those supports there for people so that they can be successful in their tenancy.
0: 100%. Severe mental health. It's so severe there. If you have a look where they're boycotting, it's across the road is Kinchilla Boys Home. You know what I mean? So, a lot of trauma just in that little section that they've boycotted on. You know what I mean? And it's building up. You know what I mean? And then, like when we marched there, I had Auntie Jane Bell. a Gadigal

0: single elder that has lived there, they're in fear of being evicted. You know what I mean? So it's wider and broader across Waterloo. You know what I mean?
1: Mm. Another thing that I was sort of thinking about was also the green spaces in community hubs. Although that's part of the, you know, the plan for the concept plan, what do people rely on there in the community already as far as those spaces?
0: There's been a lot of good work done around, like, what Wildflower and all these other green spaces, what you said. But, you know, they need to hire their own people from that area, because when this stuff happens, they bring Labor hire and all this stuff in. Mate, get the locals to do it. You know, this should be the format. Even like things are going to get worse, and it's going to happen. They should be looking at training our young fellows up around the area instead of causing dysfunctional mayhem, when you could do so much good for that community.
1: Mm. And are you just talking about the Koori community there, or are you talking also about the broader community?
0: Everyone, you know what I mean? There's so many kids there. We grew up in South Sydney, mm. Redfern All Blacks we played for, you know what I mean? Like, go and talk to the medical centres, or go and talk to all these people, have a meeting, come together. Because, you know, only Jenny Munro was one of the first ones to fight about that development back in the day, going back to when they had the tenancy at Redfern with all the aunties. They come from the block, you know what I mean?
1: Yeah.
0: And then, and from that, this has been the Waterloo attachment, you know, like the housing already had that agreement and reneged on it, you know what I mean? So all them policies that they said they were going to do, they all reneged on it, you know what I mean? And it's about a broader sense of people. If construction or thing is going to happen, it's going to happen, let's start working on some solutions to get our tradesmen and kids, youth into jobs in their own area.
1: And you mentioned some of the elders and, you know, aspects of community that inspired your life and made you who you are. Like you mentioned work, but in relation to cultural elements of community, what things would you like to see with the redevelopment that would contribute to that?
0: Well, they need to go and talk to the traditional owners there, you know what I mean? Like, and sit down like Nadina Dixon, Linda June Co., you know, Black Caucus, the Medical Centre, Tribal Warrior, housing, you know, and then have a yarn with the junction works up there. And, you know, I think there's a number of youth facilities there that are around that area that put the hard yards in, you know, so to bring them people to the table, even if it could be at the centre of excellence there, you know what I mean? So in George Street there, you know what I mean? Like, you've got to start somewhere to have this discussion where they all come together, black and white, you know?
1: I noticed with the protests that have been happening, there's also been a really good community spirit where people are coming together with food and keeping people warm, and, you know, people are, you know, playing music and connecting. Do you feel like that is a positive aspect of resistance when it comes to, you know, trying to protect something in community?
0: Our solidarity's beautiful, you know what I mean? To see all that embrace, you know, like it lifted me, it lifted all these people around that area. And you know yourself, sis, South Sydney is a hard, staunch community, you know. Like I said, red and green, that's who we are, you know.
1: And is there anything else you want to say out there for, you know, mob in the community or people who are in fear of what is going to come up in the future for housing?
0: Yeah, I just really feel for our elders that will live there all their life, you know what I mean, and the next minute they're going to try to move them somewhere else, you know. It's not going to end well for them, you know. And you know, my spirit in my heart, you know what I mean, feels for that, you know what I mean. But I just want to thank everyone behind the scenes that's tried to fight with all these organisations coming together to help with the rally, and everyone behind the scenes, because I know a lot of people have put a lot of hard work in there behind all that, and they need to hold their head up high, because they're fighting for more than just a rally.
1: Yeah, and people, you know, you get to meet different people and and learn about people's personalities and their, you know, their pluses and their, you know, their minuses sort of thing. But yeah, that true spirit comes out in community that you might not see at any other time.
0: Yeah, and, you know, like just to see Waterloo, because I grew up in Raglan Street back in the day, and Auntie Ruby Langford would be across the road and do her speeches. She had so much knowledge, and she read about 4 books. Then you run into Auntie Mum Cheryl, and if your back answered her, she hit you over the head with her bag, and I don't want to tell her it was in that bag, but it really hurt, you know. But she taught us lessons, you know.
1: Yeah, yeah.
0: You know, I grew up in an era in the 70s and 80s that, mate, I was so privileged, you know.
1: Lovely. Well, thank you very much for joining us for Crew Radio. It's lovely to hear those beautiful stories too of the elders.
0: And, yeah, Yalu, sister, Yalu.
1: Yalu, thank you very much. Wiradjuri activist David Bell speaking out in support for the Redfern Waterloo community impacted by the Waterloo South Concept Plan and rezoning. 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
3: Police promise to search every clue after a new reward is offered for information into the disappearance of Gus Lamont. And Walker's back for the Tricolours. Kapuku Bill, Karen Durante with NIRS News coming to you from the lands of the Yuggera and Turrbal peoples. Despite extensive search efforts in an area equivalent to the size of Singapore, 4-year-old Gus Lamont remains missing. This Sunday marks a year since he was reported missing from Oak Park Station near Yunta in outback South Australia. The South Australian government has announced a $1 million reward for information that leads to the discovery of his body or who's responsible for his disappearance.
4: We're hopeful with the announcement by the Premier and the Minister today that it continues with some momentum and people will come forward with information to assist investigators. We will follow up all information. All information is assessed. All information is investigated.
3: That's Superintendent Darren Filkey from Major Crime. The right-wing US influencer known as Clavicula has been charged with rape and drug charges. Braden Eric Peters has been charged with rape, drugging someone for sex and buying alcohol for someone under 21. The criminal complaint alleges Peters got a woman drunk while they live-streamed on Twitch and then raped her at his family's Cape Cod house in May 2025. Peters is known online for being the face of looks maxing, a male appearance trend which uses extreme measures like bone smashing to get a more refined jawline. It's a trend which health experts say is unhealthy and dangerous. Peters is due to face a Massachusetts court in mid-October. Sweeping changes to parental and childcare funding are vital for encouraging the next generation to have children, an advocate says. The Parenthood Chief Executive, Georgie Dent, told the National Press Club better and equitable parental leave legislation is needed to address the country's falling birth rate. She says it would bring Australia in line with other OECD countries. Ms. Dent says an increase in non-transferable leave for fathers, which would disappear if dads don't use it, is a vital step as it would take the care load off mums. She says many dads wanted to take leave but felt they either couldn't afford it or they'd fall behind in their careers. To sports, and the Brisbane Lions have arrived in Melbourne ahead of the AFL Grand Final against Fremantle, with journalists and cameras focusing on Lachie Neal. The two-time Brownlow medal winner is heading to the AFL's appeals board tomorrow in a final bid to get his punishment for striking reduced to a fine so he can play in Saturday's decider. Neal's longtime teammate, Dane Zorko, says he seems to be coping with the pressure well.
5: Obviously, it's a lot, but yeah, he seems to be fine. I sat next to him on the plane. He's just taking it as his stride. Obviously, he just gave his statement then. So, yeah, it's over to that. We just soldier on and do what we do.
3: I wouldn't put him in if I didn't believe in him. That's the message from Sydney Roosters coach Trent Robinson, who's confirmed that star halfback Sam Walker will play against the Redcliffe Dolphins in Friday night's preliminary final. Walker's returning to the side after having surgery to repair an ankle injury last month. Robinson says there were a few important factors in his speedy recovery.
6: Credit goes to both doctors and also physios, to the speed of the recovery and then also the mindset of Sammy. Just about, he was pretty clear about what his target was. 2 weeks ago I said, you know, you think you'll be right for the last game of the year? And he said, I'll be right for the one before that. So, and even that surprised me a couple of weeks ago.
3: Now here's what you can expect on your country tomorrow. Rabubi Broome, mostly sunny and 32. Boorloo, Perth, also mostly sunny and a top of 22. Tandanya, Adelaide, partly cloudy, 26. Same for Naarm, Melbourne. Nipaluna, Hobart, partly cloudy, 22. Onunawadda, Ngambri Country or Canberra, partly cloudy, 25. Partly cloudy and 24 for Gadigal Country, Sydney. Magajan, Brisbane, a shower or two and 25. A shower or two and 28 for Gimoy, Cairns. Garamala, Darwin, mostly sunny, 34. Mbatha, Alice Springs, partly cloudy and 34. And Waibeni, Thursday Island, mostly sunny, 29. And that's the latest NRS news. You can follow us on Blue Sky, Instagram and Facebook.
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6: Hello, I'm Adam Evans with the NIRS News. Aboriginal elders in Western Australia's Pilbara are calling for a royal commission into the state's Child Protection Agency. NIML elder Linda Dujibidridi says a royal commission would finally give the community a proper voice in fixing systemic failures affecting children in South Hedland. It comes as reports of children living unsupervised in the town sparked a political firestorm, prompting government ministers and the National Commissioner for Aboriginal Children to fly in for talks. Ms. Dujibidridi has accused Child Protection Minister Jessica Stoykowski of blatant disrespect, saying elders were left out of key conversations. Half of young Australians aged 18 to 29 are still living with their parents in 2024, up from 39% back in 2001. It's from this year's Hilda survey, the country's longest-term study tracking households. Two-thirds of young adults who moved out were renting privately rather than owning their own home. Hurricane Paolo continues to swirl off Mexico's Pacific coast in an extremely powerful Category 4 storm. Winds have reached up to 150 miles an hour, just shy of a Category 5 strength. Authorities are warning of life-threatening flooding, mudslides and dangerous surf conditions along the coast. A restraining order has been filed against Dolly Parton's nephew, accusing him of threatening violence and vowing to destroy her legacy. The filing seeks to keep Brian Seaver away from employees, attorneys and business partners of She's Alive, the organisation managing Parton's estate. Court documents allege the threats have already caused Parton's estate attorney to resign and forced the organisation to hire private security for its staff. Seaver's own security company, which had provided Parton's protection, was terminated last week. Rose Tattoo frontman Angry Anderson has died at the age of 79. His family says he passed away on Monday, surrounded by loved ones, after suffering a cardiac arrest while on tour in Germany last month. Anderson fronted Rose Tattoo for 50 years, with hits including Bad Boy for Love.

0: Assalamu alaikum. My name is Dr. Michael Muhammad Ahmed, and I am the founding director of Sweatshop Western Sydney Literacy Movement. 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
3: Hello, I'm Adam Evans with the NIRS News. Western Australia's Child Protection Minister says she won't resign despite mounting pressure over a child neglect crisis in the state's north. Jessica Stoykovsky says she's dedicated to fixing the problem as Aboriginal elders in South Hedland call for both her resignation and a full royal commission. It comes as reports of children living unsupervised in the town sparked a political firestorm, prompting the government ministers and the National Commissioner for Aboriginal Children to fly in for talks. NIML elder Linda Dujibidridi has accused the minister of blatant disrespect, saying community elders were shut out of key conversations about the crisis. Opposition leader Basil Sempillis says the government's been trivialising a serious issue. Elders say they've been talking and screaming for help for years but continue to feel ignored. Winds from Hurricane Polo have hit 150 miles an hour as the storm continues to skirt Mexico's Pacific coast. It's not expected to make landfall, but forecasters warn heavy rain could trigger life-threatening flooding and mudslides. The storm remains one of the strongest ever recorded in the eastern Pacific. Young private renters are doing it far tougher than they were two decades ago, new data reveals. In Australia's mainland capital cities, according to this year's HILDA survey, more than a quarter of young renters are now in housing stress, up from 17.6% back in 2001. By comparison, housing stress among young mortgage holders are barely moved over the same period. That's because entering the property market has become increasingly limited to those with higher incomes, savings, or family wealth.

Good morning, everyone, and welcome to The Breakfast Show Live and Deadly. My name is Tasha, and I'm your host who plays all the deadliest music here at Koori Radio. And good morning to you, Uncle Roger Knox, and thank you for an amazing song, Stranger in My Country, by Dr. Uncle Vic Sims. And I know Uncle Vic would definitely approve of that one as well, because it's just as amazing. And we got some good things. Good things come after the pressure. Good things come after the pressure with Salt. Sending our good vibes to you wherever you folks are listening on this beautiful, beautiful Thursday morning. All right, my lovelies, before I continue, I'd like to make an acknowledgement to the traditional custodians of the land, the Gadigal people, for this is the land that Koori Radio is built on. And wherever you fellas are listening this morning, I pay my respects to all of you and the land that you fellas are on as well. And just know that the ancestors are with us and around us and are always guiding us to this day. And most importantly, Australia always was and always will be Aboriginal land. Yes, good morning, everyone. Good morning. Look, it is a beautiful morning today. It is Thursday, the 24th of September 2026. It is 7:16 a.m. on that Koori clock, you fellas. 7:16 a.m. on that Koori clock. Let's get to the traffic and the weather and see what's going on. All right, look, our roads are looking pretty good, so please continue to drive safely out there, you fellas. Please continue to drive safely. All right, and let's get to the weather. A little quick refresh. We're going to hit a top of 24 degrees today in beautiful, sexy Sydney. 24 degrees. Partly cloudy, medium chance of a shower. Light winds becoming northeasterly, 20 to 30 kilometers per hour in the morning. Okay, and let's check out the weather around the way. Good morning to you, Newcastle. You fellas are looking absolutely beautiful up there this morning. It's going to be partly cloudy and hitting a top of 22 degrees. Good morning, Penrith. You feel it's going to be a hot one out there today, hitting a top of 27 degrees in Penrith. And Parramatta, good morning, Parramatta. You're going to be pretty hot as well, hitting a top of 27. We got Campbelltown hitting 27. We got Liverpool hitting 26. Good morning, Blue Mountains. A beautiful day up there, a sunny one with a top of 21. And we got Wollongong all the way down south down there. Good morning, Wollongong. You fellas are going to be hitting a top of 22 degrees. 22 degrees. The weather is looking good. 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There's podcasts in there. 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All right, my lovelies, I have got some really, really, really good music for you today. I've got some great music. You know me, I play the best in the world, all right? I'm claiming that. But, yes, so sit back, relax, you're listening to The Breakfast Show with Tasha, and here is Electric Fields with Shade Away. Talk to you soon. Yowie.

Welcome back to Career Radio, everyone, 93.7 FM. My name is Tasha, and I'm your host who plays all the deadliest music here on Gadigal Country and the world. Look, that was Warren Millera, and My Tears Taste Like Wine. My Tears Taste Like Wine. Now, I must have heard that song and liked it at the time. But yeah, still groovy. And Jungaji, my favourite, with Sun, Moon and Stars. Bumpy with Cozy Comfy. Mop and the Dropouts with Just Thinking of You. Now, that was a pretty cool song. I enjoyed that one. And Velvet Trip with It's Only Human. Electric Fields with Shade Away. Deadly Vibes, you fellas. Download and support the music if anything there you liked. If you can't, if you're trying to Shazam it, they might not have it in their system and stuff like that. And that's what makes Curry Radio unique, because we have the best stuff already here and you're tuned in, so thank you. All right, everyone, look, now the school holidays are happening. Are you getting ready for your kids and stuff? Now, I am so blessed that my children are growing up now, so you beauty. I don't have to worry about little childcare centres and stuff anymore. But also, it starts from Monday the 28th of September until Friday the 9th of October. Okay, so a good couple of weeks there, you fellas. Remember when I love school holidays. It's just the best time. And yeah, so there's a few things going on as well. So make sure you check out the website of City of Sydney. The City of Sydney is amazing. I've got to do a big shout out to the City of Sydney. They're very supportive of Gadigal Information Services, and we appreciate you. And I love the fact that they have these on, and it's all free. So school holidays, pop-up basketball in Glebe. Ages for 13 to 18 year olds, okay? So go and shoot some hoops, meet some new people, enjoy some free snacks for the school holidays, okay? It's at the Peter Fourth Storm. I can't pronounce his last name properly, but it's at the auditorium there, outdoor court. It's just where Broadway is, you fellas, where Broadway is, right there, okay? So it's on Tuesday the 6th of October, 10 a.m. until 2 p.m., all right? 10 a.m. until 2 p.m. on Tuesday the 6th of October, free basketball game. Go down, there's going to be a feed there for the young fellas. Shoot some hoops, meet some people. Awesome. And they also got a pop-up Oztag in Redfern. Woohoo, Redfern. From the ages of 13 to 18 as well, my people. Redfern Oval. How beautiful is that oval down there, my lovelies? It is beautiful. I love that oval. I go down there for a walk after I do the show, because I got to just unwind. But also, it's just so beautiful down there. And that is on the 30th of September, okay? The 30th. Next week, you fellas, next week, okay? If you're not watching the Knockout Young People, you can go down and play, have a game of Oztag, all right? So it's on a Wednesday from 10 a.m. until 2 p.m., all right? So everyone is welcome. You can come in. All equipment provided, and there'll be some snacks too, my people. All right, so go and check it out. Some groovy stuff happening for the young ones. School holidays around the corner. I know it gets frustrating. I got to do a shout out to the Little Redfern Community Centre. They looked after my children, and then you hear yarns about how your kids felt after, and you get a bit But anyway, that's time for another story. But otherwise, shout out to them. They are helpful to the children, and yeah, definitely. And all the childcare centres around, I appreciate yous. All right, my beautiful people, let's keep rocking on. I've got some really cool music. You know this. Now, I've got to tell you, Yann, about this song of Uncle Johnny Huckle. Now, it was a gentleman who rang. He doesn't, I think he was of, you know, Migaloos, and lovely gentleman, lovely. And he rang up asking about, he left a message on our answering machine here, asking about this song, and it was Uncle Johnny Huckle's Dancing in the Moonlight, you fellas. You know how deadly that version is, right? And even Uncle Bunner Laurie, who's the original writer of the song from Coloured Stone, he was like, some people like this song just a little bit better. And he even said that, you know, he was proud to say it. So it's beautiful. It's like the Dolly Parton song with Whitney Houston. You know, Whitney Houston blew it out of the water for her, you know. To be honest, I didn't really like that version of Dolly Parton's. I got to be real, you fellas, true God. You know, no disrespect, Dolly, no disrespect, but when Whitney sang it, I felt like I was hearing it for the first time, like many of us, okay? So, yeah, so this gentleman loved this song, and I'm going to play it for you fellas now, Dancing in the Moonlight. And I was really happy to let him know what song it was, and he downloaded it. So I want you fellas to do the same. All right, my beautiful people, take care of yourselves, and I'll talk to you after 8. Yahweh.

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7: Hello, I'm Adam Evans with the NIRS News. An AI agent built by OpenAI broke into the Australian Government Medicare portal earlier this year. Prime Minister Anthony Albanese announced the breach while in New York.
8: An incident in which an artificial intelligence agent has infiltrated an Australian Government website. This incident occurred in June this year and involved an OpenAI agent gaining unauthorised access into the public-facing Medicare Statistics Reporting Service portal, which is administered by Services Australia.
7: It's understood that the AI agent was researching public medical spending when it found a way through the portal's privacy protections. Both public and non-public files were accessed. However, there is no evidence that any individual's personal information was compromised. An investigation, supported by the Australian Signals Doctorate, is now underway. Aboriginal elders in Western Australia's Pilbara are calling for a royal commission into the state's Child Protection Agency. NIMAL elder Linda Dujibidridi says a royal commission would finally give the community a proper voice in fixing systemic failures affecting children in South Hedland. It comes as reports of children living unsupervised in the town sparked a political firestorm, prompting government ministers and the National Commissioner for Aboriginal Children to fly in for talks. Mr. Dujibidridi has accused Child Protection Minister Jessica Stoykowski of blatant disrespect, saying elders were left out of key conversations. Half of young Australians aged 18 to 29 are still living with their parents in 2024, up from 39% back in 2001. It's from this year's Hilda survey, the country's longest-term study tracking households. Two-thirds of young adults who moved out were renting privately rather than owning their own home. Rose Tattoo frontman Angry Anderson has died at the age of 79. His family says he passed away on Monday, surrounded by loved ones, after suffering a cardiac arrest while on tour in Germany last month. Anderson fronted Rose Tattoo for 50 years, with hits including Bad Boy for Love.

Welcome back to Kui Radio, 93.7 FM, live and deadly on your dial. Your followers, my name is Tasha, and I'm your host who plays all the deadliest music here on Gadigal Country. All right, that was Max Judo with What's Going On and Salt with Threats. And before the break there, your followers, we had Midnight Oil with Power and the Passion, deadly vibes right there, eh? And did you like that Uncle Johnny Huckle song, that his version of Dancing in the Moonlight? It's great, eh? It's definitely something. I love it. You can download it, so make sure you go and support his music, you fellas, on all platforms. All right. Now let's check out the traffic and the weather and see what's going on. All right, on the traffic right now, Holroyd M4 motorway just past Woodville Road. There is a crash of a car and towing trailer. All right, heavy traffic conditions. 2 of 4 westbound lanes is closed, and it's lane 2 and 3. Unfortunately, you fellas, please take care driving out there. A little quick refresh of the weather, and look, we are hitting a beautiful, beautiful day today in sexy Sydney. All right, so it's going to be a max of 24 degrees today. 24 degrees, partly cloudy, slight chance of a shower, light winds becoming northeasterly, 20 to 30 kilometers per hour in the morning. All right, beautiful and windy, but it is cool too, you fellas. It is cool. Still 24 degrees. A top of 24 degrees today. Let's check out the weather around the way. Good morning, Newcastle. You fellas are going to be hitting the top of 22 degrees and mostly cloudy. Good morning, Penrith. You fellas are hitting the top of 27 degrees this morning. Woo! And it is going to be hot. And clouds about. And Parramatta hitting the top of 27 degrees as well, and it's going to be hot and cloudy as well as Campbelltown. Good morning, Campbelltown. Newfoundland is going to be hitting a top of 27 degrees as well. Liverpool, 27 degrees. Oh my goodness, you fellas. And good morning to the Blue Mountains. Newfoundland is going to be hitting a top of 21 degrees, mostly sunny. And you got Wollongong. Shout out to everyone who's listening to Kui Radio down there at Wollongong. Thank you for tuning in. Newfoundland are going to be hitting a top of, top of 22 degrees. So it's kind of, there's like a bit of a heat bubble in the middle there in that western Sydney, you fellas. So please, look, take care of your health, water your pets, water your plants, and most importantly, water yourself, okay? People, stay hydrated and take care of yourselves out there. This weather is going to be rough. It's going to be up and down and, yes, doing backflips and somersaults. All right. Now, Yarban. Yarban is coming up, you fellas. Don't forget to put your Yarban stall in. I'm looking forward to see everyone. I am taking care of the stalls again, so I can't wait. Yarban is one of my favourite days here in Sydney, so make sure you all come down on the 26th of January. Yes, they call it Australia Day, but we call it the Survival of Our People Day. Oh, you beauty. So make sure you put your Yarban stall in. We're going to be getting volunteers soon, so think about volunteering. Volunteering is amazing for Yarban. You get to cruise around and check out everything. Everyone's there. We get about 50,000 to 60,000 people walking through the park on the day. That's how popular it gets. I like seeing people get off the buses, man, and they're coming to Yarban by the busload, okay? So make sure you definitely all come. Everyone is welcome, and it's no alcohol or drug event as well, so make sure you come there with cordial only. Scratch that. Make it water. Anyway, my beautiful people, look, I've got this next lot of music, and I'm starting it off the one and only. He went bankrupt, but now he's back, and it's MC Hammer with Pray. Yeah, well, you fellas, good morning.

Welcome back to Career Radio 93.7 FM. And that was Samurai with Crown. Black Eyed Peas featuring the beautiful Macy Gray, who is playing tonight and tomorrow night here in Sydney, you fellas, with Request Line. Chronics with Keep On Rising to the Top Now. Yes, Keep On Rising to the Top. Hot, I was going to say sexual chocolate. Hot chocolate. Hot chocolate. Eddie Murphy, you fellas. Eddie Murphy, you know, coming to America, sexual chocolate. Anyway, Hot Chocolate with It Started With the Kiss, The Temptations with Papa Was a Rolling Stone, and MC Hammer with Pray. Yes, pray on it, you fellas, pray on it. All right, my beautiful people, thank you for tuning in wherever you fellas are listening. Now, you know, Lovely Lola's coming up next with Black Chat, all your latest news and current affairs. So make sure you stay tuned for some news and current affairs. Lola knows his stuff. And I'm going to rock on. And you fellas have a fantastic day. Take care of yourselves and each other. And just be kind. Just be kind. It can make someone's day and maybe even your day. All right. Now, you know this, Dr. Uncle Vic Sims got to close the show with his amazing version, House of the Rising Sun. And I'll talk to you fellas bright and early tomorrow. Yeah, way. I'm out.

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10: Hello, I'm Adam Evans with the NIRS News. An AI agent built by OpenAI broke into an Australian government Medicare portal earlier this year. Prime Minister Anthony Albanese announced the breach while in New York.
11: An incident in which an artificial intelligence agent has infiltrated an Australian government website. This incident occurred in June this year and involved an OpenAI agent gaining unauthorised access into the public-facing Medicare Statistics Reporting Service portal, which is administered by Services Australia.
10: It's understood that the AI agent found its way into the portal's privacy protections when it was researching public medical spending. There's no evidence that any personal information was compromised. An investigation supported by the Australian Signals Directorate is now underway. Humanity urgently needs to wake up to the risks posed by artificial intelligence, according to one of the world's leading AI researchers. Professor Yoshua Bengio's warning comes after US President Donald Trump labelled AI concerns a hoax. He's rejected a joint statement from 22 countries, including Australia, calling for humans to stay in control of the technology. Professor Bengio told the ABC the greatest danger comes from AI systems eventually designing more powerful, less controllable versions.
12: Imagine we have an AI that is smarter than us, so it is able to do that research and engineering all by itself, and is like the AIs that, you know, escaped from OpenAI during the summer. In other words, it's misaligned, it has some malicious goals, so it could design an AI that will be even more powerful than itself, and even less controllable, and even more malicious. That's like a recipe for suicide, as far as I'm concerned.
10: Two separate strikes are affecting Australia's major airports today. Around 500 Qantas ground crew are walking off the job for 24 hours in Sydney, Adelaide, Brisbane and Perth. 99% of workers voted in favour of taking protected industrial action.
13: Well, what they've refused to do is consolidate these workers. So at Qantas, there are 38 different subsidiaries and labour hire companies being used to divide the workforce. These workers are on minimum wage and in some cases less than minimum wage. So they need to have job security. They often work over 40 hours a week, but only are contracted for 15. So it makes it hard to get a mortgage, hard to get a loan. These workers want job security, they want consolidation, and they want a decent pay rise that keeps up with the cost of living.
10: That was Josh Milroy from the Transport Workers Union on the ABC. Up to 400 security staff at Sydney Airport are stopping work in two-hour windows. Katherine has been promised a $13.3 million flood levy more than 6 months after the town's worst flooding in almost three decades. The Northern Territory Government says the new 3-kilometre levy will protect the extra 210 homes and businesses in Katherine's south. It'll feature dirt embankments and a 1.5 metre high levee wall. Road raising is also planned. Combined with the existing northern levee, officials say it'll help protect against future flooding. 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